Q1019. So Taylor had this mysterious countdown on her website. Fans were like, I think it has something to do with Toy Story 5. Maybe she's got a song on the soundtrack because the graphics looked like Toy Story. Did you see it? It was taken down.

Q1019, San Antonio's best variety of the 80s, 90s, and today. Kevin Rush along with you. So, did you see the flower moon? It's very rare to get two full moons in 1 month. But Friday night, we had the flower moon. And on Sunday, May 31st, it'll be a blue moon. Moon will rise around sunset, appearing bright and dramatic near the horizon. Look for it if you care. If you don't care, you don't have to look up. It's all right. It's Bon Jovi.

1019. How are you? I'm Kevin Rush. Glad you're here tonight. It was a big weekend. Schlitterbahn, New Braunfels opened for the season yesterday, as well as Hurricane Harbor, San Antonio. Here's Shaboozy's a bar song.

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0: Welcome to True Crime Tonight on iHeartRadio, where we talk true crime all the time. We have made it to Sunday, May 3rd, and we have got a stacked night of headlines. Private investigator Steve Fisher is with us, and he's going to give his take on last week's bombshell revelations. This is regarding the David Burke Celeste Rivas Hernandez case, so buckle up. Also, we're going to talk about the main factor that's delaying the trial of Nick Reiner. He's on for the murder of his parents, Rob and Michelle Reiner. And we're going to talk about the prosecution against the American Idol contestant turned music pastor. He is accused of murder and is facing a tight new deadline. And could a new LA County civil suit finally reveal the full story behind who killed Tupac Shakur? Yeah, update on that. And in the second hour, here to break a lot of those stories down and more, we will have veteran prosecutor Jarrett Ferrantino joining us.
1: I love a Jarrett Ferrantino moment.
0: He's
1: great. Yeah.
0: Courtney Armstrong, I'm here with Body Movin'. Stephanie Leidecker is out this evening, but we also have producer Taha, Sam and Adam in the control room to take your calls, 888-31-CRIME. We'd love to hear from you. And Body, should we get right into it with the talk back?
1: Yeah, let's dig right in.
2: I'm listening to you speak about singer David. All the evidence blows my mind. But I'm assuming the prosecution would be able to confirm through the Uber driver what time she was actually dropped off, even after his bogus text he sent just to kind of cover up the fact that he killed her. Allegedly. Love you.
1: GG. Great talk back and to dig in. Listen, our first guest, we're going to dig into that talk back with our first guest. Joining us tonight is special guest Stephen Fisher. He is a private investigator and founder of Search Investigations, who conducted an independent investigation tied to singer David's case, and he's worked to uncover a lot of evidence connected to the property at the center of it. He's licensed in 6 states, and he's located 33 missing people since 2023. I'm very proud to know him. Steve, thank you for being here. And like, I'm so honored to have you on my show, finally.
3: Oh, thanks for having me. I've been a big fan of you too. I really respect the, I think you really show that investigations can be done without, with integrity and everything. And right. It doesn't have to be right. Some things you see and it's not like you, to be an investigator, it's some magic license or anything. Right. You show that, like, it just takes, like, be willing to dig in and
1: it doesn't have to be a show.
3: It was really inspiring to me. It was funny. I'm on the search right now in the Grand Canyon, and there's another investigator from shows that, like, you know, the just digging in, it doesn't, you don't, there's not this special, like, detective school you have to go to or anything. It's just like, right, you just have to want to persevere, get answers.
1: You have to have a little common sense and dig your heels in a little bit. Yeah. So our talk, we have the talk back, and it's a listener that called in, and she said, I'm assuming the prosecution would be able to confirm through the Uber driver what time she was actually dropped off. What do you think about that, Steve? That's probably correct. They would able to pull a search warrant. The search warrants are currently under seal right now, right? So we don't know. Is that correct?
3: So they're not technically under seal anymore, but they're under a protective order. So they've unsealed them, but they put them under a protective order. Same effect, same thing, right. Different technically. But yeah, so that could be true. However, now the Uber driver took her from Lake Elsinore to Los Angeles, which is a long ride. It's like 80 miles.
1: It's a very long drive.
3: Something. So they might remember it that way. Otherwise, they might not remember the ride, because this was months and months and months before, So very long time. However, they probably do have some recollection of it, because, like, I don't think that many times they're getting rides of that distance. And it also gives a lot of time for there to be conversation.
1: Right. I'm assuming that there's a search warrant tied to the Uber.
3: Oh, 100%.
1: That they're going to be able to pull the records and get some. So as a reminder, Celeste Rivas Hernandez, she was only 14 years old, and she vanished after visiting, the singer and the accused in this case, David. His real name is David Burke, at his Hollywood Hills home in April of 2025. Months later, Celeste Rivas Hernandez's dismembered remains were found in the Tesla linked to him. David is now charged with first-degree murder with special circumstances. That could mean life without parole or the death penalty. Newly unsealed autopsy results revealed multiple penetrating wounds, dismemberment, and possible drugs in her system, adding to the growing questions around the timeline, the evidence, and whether anything may have been missed early on. And that's where our guest, Stephen Fisher, comes in, because he found quite a bit of the evidence that we've now since learned about in the criminal complaint that, I went over last week. Steve, take us back to the beginning. How did you first get involved in this case, and what led you to conduct this independent investigation that you've been doing?
3: So the way I got involved was I was literally watching, was at my desk, I was watching the news one morning, and there also there was this story, this breaking story about there was a body found at a Hollywood impound yard. Right. And at the time, I had a case going on in L.A. of a missing female, and actually, that day, there were two females found in vehicles in impound yards. Another one was found in an impound yard in South L.A. So there was a fear that this could possibly be the case that I was looking for. So I was in contact with LAPD and the medical examiner's office. And then because of the tattoos, I was able to find out pretty quickly that it wasn't the person I was looking for. However, if I remember right, I think I did like a local news interview or something. Sometimes they'll call me just because of missing persons or you know, in cases like that. And then through that, the owner of the home got in touch with me, and that's how I got in. He called me. He said, listen, I don't even live in the state, and I didn't rent this house to this guy, David. I have no idea. I've never heard his name before. I rented it to this guy. And at the time, we didn't even know the connection that Josh Marshall was his manager.
1: Right.
3: It was just like, I rent this house to somebody else whose name didn't come up. And then he's like, I need to find out what's going on. Sure. You know, and that's how it started. But it quickly evolved into something different, because then we found out it was an unknown 14-year-old at the time. And he was like, we got to find out what happened.
1: What's going
3: and,
1: on?
3: And make sure that, because by this time, things are kind of, you know, days have gone by and things are in motion and people are moving out of the house and search warrants and stuff. And he's like, we need to like make sure that this isn't overlooked. This is a 14-year-old, because it did come out that it was, you know, it was a minor. And so, you know, a lot of people say, oh, well, he's just trying to protect the home value. So he's never once discussed the value of the home or if it's lost any value. It's truly not. He's like, I have a daughter who's around the same age, he said.
1: And, he cared.
3: Him and his wife, by the way. Yeah, him and his wife are my clients. But she is she's on every call that we have. Yeah. And they're now, it's just turned into, we need to make sure that he's buried under the jail, you know.
1: 100%. 100%.
0: Steve, when you first got to the property we're talking about that David Burke was renting, what was there anything specific you were looking for, or did you have a focus going in?
3: We didn't know what to look for going in, because we didn't even know the living situation. By this time, we had kind of unraveled that, okay, David's the singer, Josh is his manager. You know, there was some conversations with Josh, like, what's going on here? And he's like, oh, these kids, I'm never going to do this again type of thing. And and then he wanted out of the lease, you know, which the owner was like, fine. We still know what's going on, but we didn't know. We honestly didn't know. And that's one of the things. He's like, you know, can you go? Because they did, like, they moved their stuff out right away, like the next day. And then they said basically anything that was left there, they're like, you turn the keys over and they're like, we're gone. And now David wasn't even back from tour. He was still out of town.
1: Right. He was still out.
3: Yeah. There was a private investigator that showed up that was kind of like overseeing some things. And there were some people with masks, and they spent a few hours and they were gone, and they left a tremendous amount of stuff behind. It was kind of shocking.
1: Interesting. So you uncovered some items that raised some concerns, and you also uncovered a lot of things digitally too. Emails and photos and Twitch streams and, you know, things like that, as well as the physical items on the property. Without getting into anything too sensitive to protect the investigation, obviously, what stood out, what out of all of it, what has stood out to you the most?
3: Well, as far as individual pieces of evidence go, the burn cage and the chainsaw, they're kind of tied for. But the thing that I think has been most interesting, this dynamic that's gone on in this case, has been, and it's funny, up to this day, there's still this whole group of people, this blowback about, he's like shared information with some people that were in his David's Discord and stuff. And just like, you know, so what happened in this case is as an investigator, it's my job to go out and make, you know, meet
1: contacts
3: and interview people and make connections and get informants. And I ended up making connections with three people from his Discord, people that were mods and stuff like that. And these people have become super, super close in my investigation. Like, I trust them with all the evidence. They've seen everything that I have. They have shared.
1: They have really shared quick, stuff. I just want to explain. David had a Discord server, and Discord is, we've talked about Discord on this show quite a bit, so our listeners should be familiar with it. And in that Discord server, you have other people that help you run things, and those people are called mods. So what Stephen Fisher did was he developed a relationship with those moderators that he was able to get information from. I just wanted to explain very quickly to the listeners.
3: That is a very good explanation. And so there's a lot of blowback from people because I admitted to it. I was like, yeah, these people are critically important. They're like informants, but they're also kind of like co-investigating this with me because that Discord is like learning a new language.
1: It is.
3: It really is. And it's so complicated. There's so many different levels and layers. But these are younger. There's a 23-year-old, a 26-year-old, and a 29-year-old. And they just understand that world.
1: Well, they have their own language.
3: Oh, absolutely. And in fact, Wired Magazine just did a big story about the three of them. And so
1: we'll have to check it out.
3: It's been, and people are like, oh, charges could get tossed out because you shared information. I can share information with whoever.
1: You can do whatever,
3: law enforcement can share with whoever. That's what you do as an investor. You've got to go out, just like you've done a lot before. You've got to go out and you've got to develop these relationships. And listen, law enforcement uses informants, you know?
1: Absolutely.
0: If you're just joining us, this is True Crime Tonight, and we're talking about the case of Celeste Rivas Hernandez. David Burke is being charged with her murder, and we are joined by Stephen Fisher, private investigator, very closely attached to the case. Steve, from your perspective, was there anything about the initial investigation that raised any red flags or felt questionable, incomplete?
1: Good question.
3: So there was. You know, one was we discovered the burn cage and the there was a chainsaw. Now, I understand there's two chainsaws, but there's one we discovered. There was 4 terabytes of surveillance from the house across the street that wasn't gotten in time. So it didn't overwrite, but they upgraded their system. They pulled the drive out. They ended up giving it to me, but the thing is, it's a specialized system that can never be unencrypted once you pull the drive out. And that's a camera that looked right across the street at the house. So there were some things I was really concerned about. And the owners of the house were really concerned about. And that's why. And people think that, like, I would sometimes put information out there just to be like, hey, look at the information I got. It was very strategic. We were like, listen, there's a burn cage at the house, and we can't seem to get anybody's attention. Nobody seems to really care about it. And so we would do that to put pressure on them, you know, to have to be accountable to it. And now it's come up that it's being used in the case.
1: Well, here's the thing, Steve. When David was arrested, we were on the show. And I was like, I believe that the LAPD is playing the DA's hand. They're forcing the hand. And guess what? I think that you were a part of that in a good way. I think that you being very public, because listen, Steve, he's on the show right now, but when he's not on the show and he's not searching for missing people and conducting investigations, he's active on social media. Follow him on X, by the way. It's SF_investigates. He's active on social media, and he's been asking the LAPD and the DA really critical questions very publicly, and it's getting a lot of attention. And I do think that might have forced their hand a little bit. Not just you, but I think you being so public about some of the missteps that were made and whatnot in the grand jury and, you know, all the stuff that's been going on, I really do think that you played a really positive part in getting some justice for little 14-year-old Celeste Rivas Hernandez. And I am so proud to call you my friend.
0: Oh,
3: thank you.
0: This is, it's like watching a love fest between you two. I love it. Of investigative minds. Listen, do stick around because when we come back, private investigator Steve Fisher will also be sticking around. We're going to dig into the timeline and some key questions that are still hanging over the David case. There are so many. We're going to talk about misconceptions that people have about the case and how can we clarify them. Keep it here, True Crime Tonight. We are talking true crime all the time.
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0: Welcome back It's True Crime Tonight on iHeartRadio. We are talking true crime all the time. Later in the show, Jarrett Ferrantino, prosecutor, is going to be joining us to discuss why Tupac Shakur is back in the news. Oh. But right now, we're continuing our conversation about the singer David's case. He's accused of murdering 14-year-old Celeste Rivas Hernandez. And we're joined by private investigator Steve Fisher. He's the founder of Search Investigations and conducted an independent investigation pivotally tied to this case. So, Steve, welcome again. We're so happy to have you here. How does an independent investigation like yours, how does that differ from law enforcement and how it can move a case forward?
1: Great question, Court.
3: So, you know, we actually have a little bit more, sometimes we have some more flexibility, a little wiggle room than law enforcement. They're very much tied to policies and procedures. Now, they have greater power because they when it comes to search warrants and stuff like that, they have the ability, we don't. However, we have the ability to kind of like walk fine lines and that they can't necessarily, not because it would break the law, but because it's against internal policy. So, listen, a lot of cases, law enforcement will ask me to do certain things. They'll ask me to put some things out, you know, to get reactions and whatnot. And I work closely in a lot of cases with them. Some I don't have a good relationship with. I'll be honest with you, I don't have a great relationship with, or I don't have a relationship with the detectives in the David case. However, at court, I've had LAPD other detectives come up and thank me and you know, say that there's things that need to be out there. So, you know, we oftentimes can work close together. The ones that aren't willing to, it's just, that's all ego driven.
1: Right. Yeah. No, I think that your relationship with law enforcement through many cases that I followed you through has been pretty good. And I think you've done a great job. Now, I'm a huge proponent of the timeline as an investigative tool. Right.
3: Yeah.
1: I'm a huge proponent of this. And you've created a spectacular timeline in the David Celeste Rivas Hernandez case on your website. And people, if you want to find it, you can go to his Twitter on, or his X, I guess, SF_investigates. And he's posted it there. But when you look at this timeline in this case that you've put together, what do things not add up for you? Where does that occur?
3: So it's wild looking at that timeline.
1: It's
3: almost like you see, this adrenaline surge, you know, after he kills her and he goes on with his life and everything's clicking. And then all of a sudden you see it just like crash. And, you know, I've never like, the reason I built that timeline is I've run to focus on that particular one you're talking about is to focus on the time of the day or two before he killed her, to, according to the prosecutors, if the date's right, up until shortly after he supposedly dismembered her, if those dates are right. And I wanted to just see his actions and stuff because I'll never understand, never, ever understand how somebody kills another human that's not justified doing so. And I'm not talking about self-defense or anything. And then, you know, it's so strange how I never get numb to it. Listen, we all see around a lot of cases where there's death inside, but I'm always baffled by it. But to see this one's different. This is like this guy, like I just can't. I can see that image so clearly. Him cheering with his hands in the air at the party the day after he killed her. He's like, but it's about him. It's his party, and he's got and everybody's cheering back at him.

0: Les is saying that she wants more from her life. You know, he's promised her a future and he's seeing all these other women. And, you know, Celeste is 14 years old, by the way. All right. And then on April 23rd on the timeline is when they're alleging that David sends the Uber to Celeste's home and he murders her and watches her bleed out, according to the criminal complaint. And then on the 24th, right, the next day, he has the Withered Tour tickets officially go on sale. And he's posting on Instagram and whatnot. Oh, my Withered Tour is officially on sale. And he's on Twitch streaming. You know, he's celebrating his album release, right? And then on the 25th, there's a release party. And he's, you know, as Steve said, he's cheering. You know, he's got his hands up in the air. And meanwhile, for all we know, allegedly, poor Celeste Rivas Hernandez, who's 14 years old, is deceased in his garage or his Tesla, wherever he put her. And he's just not a care in the world. It's very interesting, the timeline. And it shows the calculated, cold heart that this guy has, in my opinion. And it's alleged that he did all this because those events were happening. Celeste was apparently, according to the criminal complaint, ready to talk about, you know, I hesitate to use the word relationship because she wasn't at the age of consent, right? Mm-hmm. This control he had over her, let's call it that. She was ready to talk and apparently was threatening him to do so. And he allegedly murdered her to protect these events that were coming up. And to see him cheering at these events and getting all the accolades really kind of twists your stomach. And Steve, you really well laid it out so well on that timeline. I really want people to go take a look at it. Good job.
1: Yeah, thank you. It's just, yeah, it blows my mind. I don't know how somebody can go on and live their life like that. And I just don't understand. There's parts of it I don't understand. Like, why did he go to Santa Barbara three times? Where was she in these 12 days?
0: Right.
1: I'm so confused.
0: I don't know either.
1: Why do you think he went three times?
0: I don't. Well, we know that he disposed of her belongings along. It's somewhere along the road, right?
1: Why not just dispose of her? Is it a control thing? Is it he couldn't let go of her? Like, why not just dump her and the car in the ocean?
0: I agree. I don't know. Well, yeah. I don't know that we'll ever know. But part of me thinks that, you know. Part of me thinks that if he just had her passport with him, that's not a lot, right? So if he got pulled over, there's nothing nefarious, you know, whatnot. But if he has a bunch of things, then maybe, you know, that's more suspicious, maybe. I really don't know.
1: I think he took his body out of the car. And I think that the passport thing came out accidentally or something. I don't know. I went up there looking for the chainsaw, I'll tell you that. I was up there last Thursday looking for because I think he went up there. I think the chainsaw's probably in the water, but he, like, being in court, seeing this guy, he's so little and so weak. He's tiny little. His, like, feet are, like, dangling off the ground practically. And when they handcuff him to the desk in the courtroom, they have to do it around his bicep because his wrists are so small. I swear, it's so crazy. But anyway, he wouldn't be able to throw that chainsaw very far in the water. So I'm going to find that damn chainsaw on the shore somewhere. So they have
0: if anybody
1: evidence.
0: Can find it, I think
1: and
0: it's
1: going
0: to be you.
1: I want to find her finger because I want her to be complete.
0: Absolutely.
1: In burial.
0: Absolutely. You know? Steve has these really great drones, and he often posts these really high-quality images, and he crowdsources. It's very cool. Yeah. He crowdsources, you know, these searches sometimes. He'll be like, hey, here's this, you know, very large land that I've flown the drone over. Let me know if you see anything. And you can zoom in, like, from way high up in the air, zoom in on these little pebbles even and look for things. So, yeah,
1: you
0: I bet
1: we
0: you...
1: did that in the Kylie Rodney case.
0: You did, yeah.
1: And it was somebody, it was somebody from a YouTube show's viewer that found the car in the water.
0: Oh, I didn't know that. Really?
1: Yeah. Yeah, and in fact, it was Grizzly, and she still got
0: Grizzly,
1: it on her.
0: Oh, Grizzly, true crime, I love her. Yeah.
1: She still got it on, there's a video with a loop on it. Called it in the sheriff's department, they couldn't get anybody to pay attention.
0: Right, trust me, I know all about that.
2: Yeah. If you're just joining us, this is True Crime Tonight, and we are speaking about the Celeste Rivas Hernandez case and David Burke, who is charged.

0: charged with her murder, and we're joined by private investigator Steve Fisher. You've worked a lot of these cases, Steve, and are there any sort of common, anything common that can slow or derail investigations?
1: Well,
0: or that particularly might have, go ahead.
1: There's a lot that can do. So I only do missing persons cases exclusively. So, and hers started as a missing persons case.
2: Like, yeah.
1: So there's a lot that can do. Listen, I mean, we see families derail these cases a lot of times. Things can get very, very messy in these cases. Not all of them. The cases, like, the public only hears about the cases that kind of go sideways, right? Because the other cases don't need media attention because we've been able to resolve them and stuff. So it's not like everybody's like, oh, you're just a clout chaser. Your cases, you want media attention. No, these are just the ones that have media attention that get media attention because they couldn't be solved easily, you know? And they're hard cases. I have a lot. People say, oh, you have so many unsolved cases. I do. I admit that. And it's really frustrating to leave the Sentinelos of the world and, you know, Holland Snap and, there's just so many, you know, but it's true. And so many things can derail. I mean, and listen, a lot of times, like, I'm all for the public being involved in cases. I'm all for transparency in cases, but sometimes just the infighting that starts. Look at Sebastian Rogers. That's another one of my cases. Like, yeah, it's so. So yeah, I mean, there's a lot, but all of these people deserve to be found, and no matter what the circumstances were or are, and every one of them, and if they're not around anymore, should need to be brought back home. You know.
2: In missing persons cases, it's typically said that the first 24 to 48 hours are the most critical and most important. Now, in this case, you know, she had been missing for months and months and months, but it kind of sounds like people kind of knew where she was. Does that affect the outcome at all?
1: It does. And listen, I'm not trying to pile on the parents. I'm not asking people to pile on the parents. But I do think everybody's got to look at, like, these are the things that can go wrong and, like, listen, she was not a missing person. Like, David sent the Uber to her home in Lake Yellowstone to bring her. Law enforcement should have been notified that she was back home. She should have been going to school, and I'm sure that's why they weren't notified, because if she's a missing person, CPS isn't involved, you know? So stuff like that can't happen. Like, she should have been going to school. That Uber was sent on a Wednesday night. It was a school night, you know? And she shouldn't have been having to make these adult decisions, like, am I going to Hollywood tonight to have sex with an adult? Like, she should have been like, am I going to the mall with my girlfriends after
2: exactly what color, you know what I mean? What color lip gloss am I going to wear, and what am I going to get on my English test, you know? David had coercive control over her, in my opinion.
1: Absolutely. Yeah. And I'm not blaming, listen, none of this was Celeste's fault. She's not old enough to make those decisions.
2: Exactly.
1: And She was a tough kid, and she fought back because she had to, because there were circumstances. That is no fault of hers. You know, Celeste did not get a fair shake in this deal.
2: She didn't. I think people often forget that Celeste was only 14 years old, because when you see pictures of her, she does kind of appear a little bit older, right?
1: She does.
2: But listen, she was 14. She was 11 when they met, and I think 12 or 13 when they started having a sexual relationship. And I hesitate to use the word relationship, because it wasn't a relationship. He was in control of her. It was coercive. He was grooming. That's the word I'm looking for. He was grooming her. He was an adult. But listen, Steve, before you go, and for our listeners hearing this and wanting to understand what you do, what kinds of cases does your team at Search Investigations focus on, and how did you get into this line of work?
1: So the private investigation side, like I said, we only do missing persons cases. So that's exclusively it. But then the other side of our business is search and rescue, and private search and rescue. And that's like what I'm on now. And most of those are considered missing persons, but we know they're not like missing in the sense that we have an idea. Like, we know this person when I was in the Grand Canyon, they're lost or they've had an accident. And so those type of cases I'm very involved in. Search and rescue is a passion of mine. And that's how I got started in the investigation, in missing person investigations. But yeah, so it's all missing persons and it's, and in body recovery, like sometimes these missing person cases, we know that these folks aren't alive anymore. And it's about bringing them home and you know, finding their remains.
2: Oh, that's got to be so hard to tell the family too, right? Even though they know, right? But they such know, a relief too. But such a relief too.
1: Yeah.
2: Steve, we really appreciate you coming.
1: They all have that hope that there's going to be a miracle. Like, they're going to walk through the door and be like, I was living this other life. And
2: right.
1: Yeah.
2: We really appreciate you taking the time and walking us through all of this. If you want to learn more about Stephen Fisher and his work, you can check out Search Investigations. Just do a little search for Search Investigations. His website is the first one that comes up. And his where Steve and his team handle missing person cases and search and rescue operations across the country, again, in 6 different states. You can also follow him on Twitter at @SF_investigates. Steve, my buddy, thanks for being here. Coming up next, delays in the trial of Nick Reiner for the murder of his parents, Rob and Michelle Reiner, and we'll tell you why. Keep it right here, True Crime Tonight.

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19: Welcome back to True Crime Tonight on iHeartRadio. We're talking true crime all the time. I'm Body Movin', and I'm here with Courtney Armstrong and producer Taha House. 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Do a little search for True Crime Tonight. Hit the little microphone and boom, you're going to be on the show. We'll play it. And if you miss any part of tonight's show, no sweat. You can always just download us as a podcast tomorrow. We make it so easy to be part of the show. Later in the show, we're going to be talking about the prosecution against the American Idol contestant turned music pastor. He's accused of murder, and his trial is facing a very tight new timeline. So we're going to dig into that later. But right now, Courtney has an update on Nick Reiner. Courtney, what do you got?
12: Yeah, I sure do have an update on this case, which is sad in everyone's heart.
19: Yeah.
12: Rob Reiner, one of the greatest filmmakers of all time, he and his wife, producer Michelle Singer Reiner, they were found dead in their home right here in Los Angeles back in December of last year. And what the prosecution is alleging is that their son, 32-year-old Nick Reiner, fatally stabbed his parents to death. Nick Reiner has pleaded not guilty to two counts of first-degree murder with special circumstances. And those circumstances involve the fact that it was multiple murders, as well as an allegation of using a knife in the exposition of a crime. So Nick Reiner appeared for a really brief hearing in court last Wednesday. And at the time, his defense team and the prosecutors agreed to quite a significant delay. And that's to allow more time for evidence gathering. Specifically, the autopsy reports from the LA County Medical Examiner have not yet been finalized.
19: Pardon me?
12: You heard me. Yes.
19: Really? What's going on?
12: I don't know.
19: It's been
12: It's 4.5 months.
19: Oh, my goodness. What is going on in the medical examiner's office? Listen, if you have give us a call.
12: If 888-31-CRIME. I mean, it's very curious. Obviously, we just, with private investigator Stephen Fisher, we're talking about Celeste Rivas Hernandez.
19: Right.
12: And a lot of information, including the autopsy results, did not come out for quite a bit of time.
19: Well, there was a protection or a gag put on it, right?
12: Right.
19: It was on a security hold, is what I think they called it. But it sounds like with this one, they haven't finalized the results.
14: That's odd.
19: I don't understand. And I'm sure that there's like a reasonable explanation for that. I just don't know what it is.
12: Right.
19: Like, 4 months? Oh, so sad.
12: Yeah.
14: Do you think, I know they switched attorneys. Does that ever delay the process at all, or that wouldn't impact it?
19: No, because it was the defense attorney it was the defense attorney that switched.
14: Right.
19: Alan Jackson, who represented Karen Reed, was initially his attorney, and he, had to leave the case. He never told us why, but we all think it's financial. And then he got a public defender, I believe. A very
14: Correct.
19: Good public defender, but
14: right.
19: the state is the one who does the autopsy.
14: Gotcha.
19: Los Angeles Medical Examiner. So it shouldn't affect it. Shouldn't.
12: Right.
19: Very interesting. Okay.
12: Well, Nick Reiner, he remains in custody at Los Angeles' Twin Towers Correctional Facility. He is being held without bail and body. You're completely right. He's being represented by public defender Kimberly Green. The judge overseeing the case scheduled a new hearing. It's not going to be until September 15th.
19: Okay.
12: So that is a little bit to wait for that. And then with this update, we just kind of wanted to give the last word to Jake Reiner. He is the son of Robin Michelle Reiner and also the brother to the defendant, Nick Reiner. And he published an essay on April 24th. It's on Substack, if anyone wants to go read it. And it's called Mom and Dad. And in this beautiful and moving piece, Jake Reiner described, just the trauma of this tragedy and saying nothing can prepare you for what it feels like to lose both your parents instantly at the same time. He described this experience as a living nightmare. And he added the pain of his brother being the one accused of his crime. And the last thing that we wanted to share was that Jake Reiner honored his father as his hero and his mother as the heart of their family. So we are sending peaceful thoughts to all involved.
19: Yeah. All the love and thoughts to all involved. This is True Crime Tonight. We're on iHeartRadio. We're talking true crime all the time. I'm Bonnie Movin here with Courtney Armstrong, and we were just talking about the case against Nick Reiner and the legal status of that at the moment. But we have an update in the University of South Florida students. Courtney, what's going on down there?
12: Oof. Okay. So the remains of the University of South Florida doctoral student, her name's Nahida Bristy. So they were officially identified just on Friday. And that followed their discovery. Her remains had been found in a mangrove by a kayaker. But again, it took until Friday for her remains to be identified. And the investigation into this University of Southern Florida students began. It's what a waste. It began after two Bangladeshi doctoral students, Zamil Limon and Nahida Bristy, disappeared from the university on April 16th. Authorities eventually discovered their bodies in trash bags, and they were near a bridge and in water and were linked to the killings. So right now, one of a former University of South Florida University student, Hashim Abu Garbia, he is being held in custody without bond. So, body, I know we were kind of holding out hope with the unknown remains, but...
19: I mean, there really wasn't. I mean, I don't know that there was really need that. I think there's always hope, right? But I think on the inside, we all, I mean, everybody knew, right? It was probably going to be her. What a sad thing. You know, these were doctoral students. Do you know how hard it is? I mean, you know, you went to USC. You know how hard it is to be a doctoral student? Like all the work you have to be to do to go into that and to have their lives just snuffed out? It's so sad.
12: It's terrible. And even Zamil Limon, he was planning on presenting his thesis the week he disappeared and ultimately was found murdered. Wow. So there's also been a little more information that's come out on the subject, on the suspect in recent days.
19: Okay, good.
12: And he's the 26-year-old Hashim Abu Garbia, and in 2023 he was arrested for a misdemeanor battery and burglary, and that included punching his brother and kicking his mother. And it seems like in and around 2023 he seemed to have kind of a rapid mental decline. The suspect completed a diversion program in 2024, and that led to those charges being dropped.
19: Oh, really?
12: Yes. Okay. But the suspect also was involuntarily committed under the Baker Act for a 72-hour observation. He was, I guess, exhibiting delusional behavior and stating, "I am his God," quote.
19: Oh, my goodness. So I wanted to say for people that aren't familiar, a diversion program, it's court approved. It's an alternative to traditional criminal prosecution, right? And it's designed to allow eligible people, you know, and they're often first time low level offenders, right? And it lets them avoid jail time and criminal records. So he completed this diversion program because the court allowed it. I just wanted to clear that up for.
14: Thank you. Yeah, I wasn't familiar.
19: Interesting. Okay, so he completed the diversion program in 2024, and then what?
12: Well, and then he again was under a 72-hour observation hold, and I'm not. It's not crystal clear to me if that happened before or after. And the family members say, and again, this is citing family members, this is not in a court of law, but several are attributing the shift from the suspect being a supportive son to a person having these severe anger issues and what they're thinking is heavy cannabis use.
14: Interesting.
19: So he got committed under the Baker Act in Florida, right? And
12: that's exactly
19: the Baker
12: right.
19: Act. It's involuntary emergency detention. So it's in California, it would be like a 5150, I think. It's usually someone who poses like a really severe and immediate danger to themselves or others. And it's usually because of a mental illness.
14: Right. Okay.
19: So his family most likely involuntary. It's really hard, by the way.
20: to get somebody committed. It's really hard.
14: Oh, I didn't know that. Oh.
20: It is very difficult. So he must have been in a bad state. I don't know how else to say it. He must have been in a bad state for them to get approved under the Baker Act.
12: Right. And my understanding loosely is an absolute immediate danger to self or others.
20: Right.
14: Mm-hmm. I see.
20: Wow. Okay. And that's not, and listen, that's not a long time ago. 2024 is only 2 years ago.
14: Yeah.
20: Right. It's really not like forever ago. It's not like when he was a kid or he outgrew this, you know, problem that he was experiencing. This is only a couple years ago.
14: It's not that long. I also found it interesting what you said, Courtney, that, you know, they're saying severe anger issues due to the heavy cannabis use. You would almost think it would be kind of the reverse. Like, it seems like it would mellow you out. So,
20: although if he has a legitimate mental illness, maybe it's affecting him in ways that it wouldn't for, like, me.
14: Yes, good point.
12: That's right.
20: Yeah. I'm not a doctor. I'm literally guessing. I have no idea. Please, you know, consult with your doctor. But for me, I'm like mellow, you know, but for other people who might have problems chemically, introducing foreign chemicals into your body is probably not a good idea.
14: That's a good point. Interesting.
12: That's exactly right. There were some legalities that I found a little bit interesting. So because these crimes, the alleged murder of these two promising doctoral students, was cold, it was calculated, and it was premeditated. Legal experts are suggesting that the suspect could face the death penalty. And I didn't know this, but under Florida's current laws, a death sentence only requires the recommendation of 8 out of 12 jurors. Did you know that, Body?
20: I did not.
14: Wow.
20: I did not know that. I'm not surprised. If I'm being honest. Florida, Florida is very... I would say they're very in getting justice. Let's phrase it that way.
12: Justice
20: and,
12: forward.
20: And, you know, they are the state that executed Ted Bundy too, by the way. They're very into the death penalty down there. Yeah. I'm not surprised. And it is a majority, right? 8 out of 12 is definitely a majority.
12: Yes.
20: I mean, it's right there at the majority, but it is the majority.
12: Yeah, absolutely. Wow. I always find the intricacies of statewide differences, of jurisdictional differences, even,
20: And maybe this is something that we can discuss with, you know, maybe Jarrett Ferrantino if we need to. He's going to be on the show coming up in the next segment, I believe. But, you know, it's my understanding, too, that what's probably going to happen is they'll do some sort of competency evaluation on him to even determine if he could even stand trial. And then number two, typically states, including Florida, I believe, won't execute somebody who has mental illness. Usually.
14: Okay.
20: I don't know that to be 100% true, but, you know, maybe it's something that we can clear up with Jarrett. But I do believe that they'll probably have some sort of competency hearing.
14: Was Ellen Warnes, wasn't she in Florida?
20: She was.
14: As well?
20: You're absolutely right.
14: And I thought hers was mental illness as well, but I'm not sure.
20: Well, I don't think that was really determined until after the fact.
14: Ah, good point. Okay.
20: Yeah.
14: Okay.
20: Eileen Warnos. Yeah. She was one of the first women serial killers that has been documented. Yeah.
14: Another Florida. Interesting.
20: Right. Mm-hmm. I'm surprised you remember that, Donna. That's awesome.
14: Random facts occasionally stick with me. That was one.
12: Yes. So this will be interesting as it comes, as we do get closer to the trial, assuming there is one, because the forensic and investigative details, at least the ones that are laid out, including the fact that there was, you know, significant volumes of blood in the kitchen where the victim, Zamil Limone, shared his residence with the suspect and attempting to cover his tracks digitally by wiping data from his car and his phone. So all of those things have been sort of laid out investigatively.
20: And it seems like this was premeditated as well, because prior to the murders, he was doing all these searches on his ChatGPT, and he was asking, like, what happens if a human has put a black garbage bag and in thrown into a dumpster. And he was doing all this prior to the murders, right?
12: That's right.
20: He purchased all the duct tape, the lighter fuel, fire starters, and trash bags on Amazon on April 7th. So much before the murders.
12: Nine days before they disappeared. Yeah.
20: Wow, that's going to be used in court for sure. Well, coming up at the top of the hour, attorney Jarrett Ferrantino is going to be joining us. And we're going to dig into the American Idol alumni, Caleb Harris, as he heads towards trial. And a new lawsuit could finally unravel the truth behind Tupac's murder. Keep it right here. True Crime Tonight.
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20: Welcome back to True Crime Tonight on iHeartRadio. 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I'm Bonnie Movin. and I'm here with Courtney Armstrong and Taha House. 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But now, here to help us for Case Watch. It's Case Watch on Sunday. For more is our favorite trial attorney and veteran prosecutor and now best-selling author, Pennsylvania prosecutor Jarrett Ferrantino. Jarrett, hi. Welcome to Sunday.
1: Hello. Mm-hmm. Wow. Sunday is a whole different experience here.
20: It's a different vibe, right? It's a different vibe. Courtney,
1: Wednesday's hump day. Sunday, everybody's ready to go.
20: That's right.
11: Yeah. Listen, we got to watch our trials.
20: That's right.
11: Okay, here's a case that we're so interested to get your legal expertise on.
20: Yes.
11: So only in February of this year, many have probably heard of this. The former American Idol contestant, a guy named Caleb Flynn, and he was charged with murder as well as tampering with evidence. So it's alleged that Caleb Flynn shot his wife, Ashley. This happened in their home in Ohio. And despite the fact that Caleb Flynn initially called 911 and claimed an intruder was responsible, investigators arrested him after determining evidence suggested that he staged the scene to resemble a botched burglary. So a lot of what we want to talk to you about has to do with the deadline of the trial. So the trial is scheduled to begin, or was scheduled to begin literally tomorrow, May 4th. Again, this incident happened only in February. The trial was recently pushed after the defense requested a delay to review some newly emerging evidence.
20: Mm-hmm.
11: So what are your thoughts on the timeline even so far?
1: This case is moving at breakneck speed, and I'm confused why. Every case has to deal with the speedy trial rule, okay? Basically, you have to bring an incarcerated defendant to trial in 6 months or a year, depending on what state you're in, and it varies. But the bottom line is the clock starts ticking once the cuffs are slapped on, right? So this case, it appears that Flynn and his defense team are holding the prosecution's feet to the fire and want to get to trial quickly. However, there are things that happen that can toll or stop that clock. One of them is if the defense requests a continuance. So let's just say this May 4th date gets moved and there's a hearing on May 7th, I believe now, right? To figure out when the next day is coming. So from May 4th through that next conference or any delay attributable to this particular request, the clock is stopped. So that time goes back. This is one of the most people become lawyers because they can't do math. When you have to do math in our business is trying to figure out what days are attributable to the defense's delays, what days are attributable to court delays, and what are exclusively attributable to the prosecution. And that's how you get into hot water with the speedy trial rule.
20: Now, can I ask a question that, what is the advantage from the defense side of things to ask for a speedy trial?
1: The advantage is the prosecution may not be ready.
20: Right.
1: And if it goes that fast, evidence may not be tested in time.
20: Okay.
1: Prosecutors have a lot of other cases. They may not have the opportunity to put in and commit the resources that need to be committed for a case. This is becoming quite a high profile case as well.
20: It really is.
1: So that's the hope. The hope is get in there quickly, catch them off guard. And that is a double-edged sword, though, because the time the prosecution doesn't have to get ready, you don't have the time to get ready to fortify your case and your defense. So as many times as I've wanted cases to slow down, it was a mutual request with the defense and the defendant.
20: Okay. If the trial doesn't commence, let's live in a world, just for a moment, where the defense doesn't hold anything up anymore and the trial clock keeps moving, okay? Is if the trial does not commence by the date specified, I think it's July 4th now, could his case get dismissed?
1: It could. It if conceivably all of that time was attributable to prosecution delay and that the prosecution should have brought that case prior to that date, cases can be dismissed for violation of the speedy trial rule. Absolutely. It happens regularly in courtrooms across America. I wouldn't say but it's not uncommon.
20: Okay. But it's not with prejudice, right? Meaning double jeopardy doesn't apply and they could bring charges.
1: You can't
20: later.
1: Bring a case. It's done. If you lose on a speedy trial, you cannot bring the case and reset the clock. You're out of business.
20: Oh, I didn't know that.
1: Oh, absolutely. Otherwise, what's the harm? You would think, hey,
20: that's
1: don't
20: true.
1: Bring the
20: well,
1: trial.
20: Well, because then he's out.
1: Trial the charges.
20: Because right now he's in custody.
1: Thing. Even if you were, for some reason, Bonnie, that raises a good point. We're getting a deep dive into the speedy
20: Let's
1: trial.
20: Let's do it.
1: Even if the case got kicked for some other reason and you refiled it, you may still be contending with that original arrest date. Believe me, it's a problem. This is no joke. That's why you'll see the writing on the front of every prosecutor's file. It's dates and rules, speedy trial rule calculations at the top. Because here's how it works. Mm-hmm. If July 4th is the date and we lose 30 days right here based on this defense request, then August 4th becomes the new date, for example.
20: Mm.
1: You just tack that month on, so it's a moving target.
20: Right. Let me tell you something. If I ever got arrested, I would be like speedy trial. Because it seems like it really puts the pressure on the state to buck up and show me what you got. Right? It forces their hand to be like, this is the case against you. This is what we have and let's go. And listen, if you're not ready, if the DNA hasn't been tested and the autopsy's not done yet, it's not my problem.
1: Well, and that's the kind of thing, that's the hope. And again, I get that strategy because the reality is everybody thinks, you have a year. A year in the life of a prosecutor goes pretty damn fast. I did 20 years and it went in the blink of an eye because it's nonstop. You're constantly gearing up for the next case and the murder that happens that week and doing an investigation. So I promise you that ground balls fly by all the time. And it's like you gotta keep your focus on those dates and watching that rule, speedy trial rule.
20: Wow.
12: I had no idea.
20: Me neither.
12: The implications were so big for a speedy trial. This really was eye-opening. Yeah.
1: But now, Body, one of the things, too, you raised, like if they couldn't get DNA tested or something along those lines.
20: I don't know.
1: We go into court and we say to the judge, Your Honor, for example, COVID was something that was out of our control, things of that nature. If you went into court and had a compelling reason, that was not your fault. The DNA was submitted in a timely manner, things of that nature. Then you would be asking a judge, this is a legitimate request. We did not cause the delay. You may be okay in that regard. It's not, there are nuances and some common sense things. The key is it can't be something that you're causing this delay and basically dragging your feet into that courtroom.
12: Right. Interesting. If you're just joining us, this is True Crime Tonight, and we're talking about former American Idol contestant Caleb Flynn. He's been charged with the murder of his wife, Ashley Flynn, and we're joined by Prosecutor Jarrett Ferrantino, who's breaking down some legal details. So here's a few developments I wanted to run by you, Jarrett, that I'm hoping you can shed some light into. So the court has approved a motion, and this came from Caleb Flynn, for a jury view of the crime scene at the couple's home, the scene of the crime. He has also waived his right to be present during this visit. Why would the defense agree to both of those things or want both of those things?
20: That's a good question.
1: Well, one is there's something unique or peculiar about that particular crime scene that both sides want the jury to see. Jury views are somewhat common. They're not regularly carried out in cases, right. But he's saying he doesn't want to be there because logistically to bring him there is wild. And it's, yeah, it's a lot, you know, the transport there, right. All the drama and the logistics surrounding that really makes him look like Hannibal Lecter when they're moving him around. Now, mm-hmm. They wouldn't necessarily do that in front of the jury, but if you do a jury view with someone charged with murder, chances are there's drones in the sky, helicopters in the sky, busing that takes the jury there. So his defense team may be saying, let's avoid any problem with all of the logistics of bringing him physically back to the scene. Or here's another thing. If you're on a jury, and you go back to the scene of a crime where your wife was killed, how are you going to react? What are they expecting out of him at that scene? They take that out of the equation. He's not the focus. The focus is the scene. And if he's not crying when he goes in there, they could hold it against him. If he's crying, they could say it's crocodile tears. Those are the kind of things you're avoiding by taking him out of that equation.
12: I have one more quick question on this, if I may. So a point of contention, and it involves the testimony of the couple's daughter. So again, this is the accused and his now deceased victim, his wife. The daughters are ages 9 and 12, and the prosecution is seeking protections, such as screens or video testimony, to shield them from the trauma. The defense is arguing there's no proof that the children can't testify normally, and that the measures like that might unfairly suggest to the jury that the children are scared of their father, the defendant. What are your thoughts?
1: Well, again, his defense team is being methodical on how he's being perceived. And these vehicles of the court, a video or a screen, they're worried about how's that going to look for him, not necessarily the girl, the daughters in the case. So I've seen that request, and there are vehicles for them to figure this out. Here's how you figure it out. You have a hearing where the daughters are brought in, not in front of the jury, okay? And there's a discussion, they're questioned, they're you can see if they're poised, able to handle being in the presence of their father and recalling the events that they're testifying to. So you can do almost like a dress rehearsal of that, assessing mm-hmm. their ability to do this in court. That's one thing that has to happen. But they're in such a rush to get to trial, maybe they don't ask to do that because that will cause a delay.
12: Right. Okay. First of all, thank you. That was so much information. Yeah. Do we have time for a quick talk back? Let's do it.
2: Good morning, ladies. This is Sarah from Michigan. You guys are talking about the Anna Kepner case, and I am going to be so disappointed if that defense attorney comes out and tries to present some scenario where their sexual relationship or something was consensual. We see it so often. Mm-hmm. We see the victim get slandered so often, and yes. I really hope that they don't go that path.
20: Oh. Man, yeah, that cuts right to the bone, right?
12: Yeah, so just to catch people up on what that talk back, Sarah, thank you so much, was referring to. So November of last year, there was a family vacation on a Carnival cruise ship, and 18-year-old Anna Kepner, she was found dead beneath a bed in her cabin. She was sharing with her 16-year-old stepbrother. The 16-year-old stepbrother is now accused of murder and aggravated sexual assault, which Sarah from Michigan was referring to. Mm-hmm. Yeah, what are your thoughts on that, Jarrett?
1: Well, you know, they don't have a lot of room to work here. So remember a couple things. Defense is not required to prove anything. They don't have to say there was a relationship. They don't have to say, they don't have to acknowledge Anna, there was any relationship at all. But if they do, if they fall on that sword, then they're going to say, well, what are the common things they're going to say? It was consensual. It was mutual. The prosecution's mischaracterizing the dynamic here. They don't have a lot of other places to go. There's no one else in the room. As we've described this, it's a locked room murder mystery, right? What happened? But they have an obligation on behalf of their client to prevent any to present any theory that's supported by evidence, challenge the prosecution's narrative, and undermine elements like force or coercion.
20: Wow.
1: So upsetting as that is, it could happen.
20: It could, and we should be prepared for it just in case. Coming up, Jarrett Ferrantino is going to be sticking around to answer your questions, including ones on Diddy and more Anna Kepner. Keep it right here, True Crime Tonight. We're talking true crime.

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17: Welcome back to True Crime Tonight on iHeartRadio. We're talking true crime all the time. I'm Courtney Armstrong here with Body Movin', and our beloved Stephanie is out enjoying life. I hope you're having a great time. But we are joined by Jarrett Ferrantino, prosecutor extraordinaire, and he is answering all our legal questions. And we're going to start with the question from you. Let's go to a talkback.
18: Hi, my name is Jessica, and I'm calling from Wisconsin. I had a question about what you're discussing on how there wasn't any of the domestic violence included in the P. Diddy trial. And I was thinking that possibly they didn't include that part in the trial because he had already settled with Cassie. Mm. Didn't he pay her some money or something as a settlement?
19: Yeah, good question and really good observation. What's the stats on that or the information on that, Jarrett?
20: Well, it's a really good question. So in a way, anybody who followed that case knows it found its way into the trial. The beating video of Cassie was played for the jury. It was played more than once in the trial. So it went to the domestic violence, went to that coercion, control, and the patterns of behavior that really served the Mann Act violations and the prostitution violations. So it did rear its head. The problem is Diddy was prosecuted federally. Domestic violence, if it's charged, tends to be a state charge. It is an assault behavior. So it would not necessarily be charged in a federal case. So the next part of her question, which was also very intuitive, the fact that Diddy had settled out of court with Cassie, there may be an agreement that she would not testify on behalf of those charges, wouldn't stop the prosecution from bringing them at a state level. But again, this is criminal court. If the DAs wanted to bring them, they could bring them and they could compel Cassie's testimony. The bottom line is, bottom line there is, it did come in, but it was not a criminal charge in Diddy's trial.
19: Right. So if Cassie signed the settlement, right, and she said, I agree to this non-prosecutorial agreement of, or whatever it would be called, that I won't press charges against you at the state level for these, you know, these acts of violence because you're giving me all this money, they can still compel her to testify?
20: They can bring her in if there were third-party witnesses or the video, they can establish it that way. So a non-prosecution agreement would be done with the prosecutors. An agreement not to press charges would be done in the civil realm, but it would not have the teeth that a non-prosecution agreement that was done with the prosecution would have. So they can compel her testimony by putting her in the chair. Whether or not she says the words is another question.
17: Right. Interesting. Okay. Well,
19: that makes so much sense.
17: Yeah, it really does. And what a great question. Thank you for sending that in. I think we have another case that has a bunch of crossover to that Diddy talkback, actually. Do you want to set the table, buddy?
19: Yeah. So Maurice Shakur, and this is Tupac's stepbrother and former collaborator, and in the groups like Outlaws and Thug Life, he filed a wrongful death complaint related to Tupac's murder in Los Angeles Superior Court on Tuesday, the 28th of April. The

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2: 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Oh, yeah.
5: I'll tell you.
2: I'll tell you about it after our worst date ever, because normally we would be playing, you know, we'd be playing around, get you on the phone. You tell us about your worst date ever. But Audrey just came in this morning and said, I went on a date. So I figured we'll just go ahead and give her that slot.
4: Yeah, imagine my surprise when I saw on our run sheet the scheduled worst date ever dash Audrey.
2: Yeah. Because, you know.
4: You're just assuming the worst?
2: First of all, we didn't know you had a date because we were with you yesterday at our get-together.
6: And you were swiping at the get-together.
2: Yeah, so you're having fun.
4: Uh-huh.
6: Did you swipe there and then date that night?
4: No. This one had been pre-planned.
2: Okay, who's this guy?
4: This guy is the most safe of the options.
2: Okay. What was his picture?
4: His picture?
2: Yeah.
4: Oh, well, I showed it to Justin and Anna.
3: He's cute.
2: Okay.
4: So they approved, which...
3: He's cute. He's
5: nice head of hair.
3: Yeah, educated.
2: Okay.
4: Very educated. He has his master's.
2: Okay, because 99% of the guys on Audrey's dating profiles were shirtless guys.
4: Listen, don't blame me for my algorithm.
2: Okay.
4: I don't get why y'all gaslight
3: me. This guy was cute.
4: That.
3: Justin and I both liked him.
2: Okay, good. Uh-huh. Cute guy.
4: Cute guy. But then when we went on the date, so we had come from lunch, right? We had all done lunch earlier, had a few drinks there. So I came pre-oiled. The car did.
3: Yeah.
4: And we went out like happy hour time to a wine bar that Al said he recommended. He said it was good. I told you about it. You're acting like you don't remember us having
2: Al forgets things. He didn't even know his mom's phone number.
3: Valid.
4: So Al co-signed on this place. So I thought that was a good sign as well. Yes. We went in. Okay, when I got there, he had texted me a warning. I was a little bit late, and he's like, when you get here, I'm going to be in the bathroom. And I was like, okay. And I thought, there's no way, like, I'm a little late. He'll be back at the bar by the time I get there. I get in there, and he had told me where he was sitting. He was like, I have a Diet Coke set up, a wine set up, a water set up. Like, that's where I'm sitting. And so I go, I see that, I sit down, and y'all... I sat there for over 15 minutes.
3: Really?
4: Oh. Well,
6: maybe
3: he has IBS.
4: Yeah. I think so. I would like to be, this guy was really nice. I want to be respectful of him and any guy I'll go on a date with, because I don't want people to be scared of me and hate the way I'm talking about him. He was so nice. There was just something a little bit cattywampus about it. Because I'm looking at this man, we're sitting next to each other. It's like you're being on the same side of a booth almost when you're sitting at the bar.
5: So after 15 minutes of being in the bathroom, he finally comes out.
4: Uh-huh. And then he was just like, didn't really say anything. He just slid into the seat. And I was like, hey.
5: Is he smiling?
4: No. Uh-huh. And he just like sat down and he was so casual. I'm like, it gives on drugs a little bit. Like it was something a little bit weird about it.
3: Mellow.
4: Like yeah, just mellow. Very mellow. I'm not used to that.
6: This was first date, right?
3: Maybe he needed something to calm his nerves.
5: Yeah.
4: I don't know.
5: A big situation in that bathroom where he's
3: he was exhausted. I don't have anything else left.
2: I would have lied if I was on a first date and said, I have a meeting. I'm going to be taking a call.
6: Yeah.
2: Anything but I'm in the bathroom for 15 minutes.
7: I also think maybe it's important to know you're dating someone that I don't know that on the first date that I have this complication that I have to deal with, and that's part of being with
2: me. Straightforward, okay. Yeah. I get that.
4: If anyone gets it
7: for date three, I don't know.
4: If anyone gets it, it's me. I've had really bad stomach issues my whole life, and I had half of my colon taken out last year. I know. Way TMI. Didn't tell him that.
6: Okay.
4: I know. Sorry, being real.
6: Got it.
4: And I understand where he's coming from, so I didn't think anything of it. But he's sitting next to me at the bar. And again, like I said, it's like being on the same side of the booth where they're next to you. I'm turned looking at him the whole time. He like didn't really look at me the whole time.
2: Huh.
3: No eye contact.
4: Like he like wasn't looking at me. And so I took that as, oh, he's nervous. You know, he's just intimidated by me. That must be what it is.
2: Looks are looking, yeah.
4: Yeah, but honestly, I'm like, he's just probably not that interested. But he wasn't really looking at me. And when he was talking so slow. Now, I'm someone, I talk pretty fast. And when I listen to podcasts, I put those in 2-point speed.
2: Wow.
4: Where I'm listening to him talk. Yeah. I just can't do it.
3: Get through it.
4: And so I'm trying to like, I was thinking in my brain, if this was a podcast, I would put him on 3-point speed. I would be skipping 30 seconds ahead. Like, I'm just waiting. It felt like, you know, when you're watching a TV show and the Wi-Fi keeps cutting out?
2: Yep.
4: So it keeps, like, glitching and stopping.
2: That's him talking?
4: He had those moments, too, where he would just stop.
6: He's buffering.
4: For, like, a good 10 seconds.
3: Sure. Is it possible he was on some sort of medication?
4: I don't know. It was just such a bizarre vibe. I couldn't describe it to you.
2: So how'd you get out of that situation?
4: So we were there. Yeah, yeah. I just sat there listening to him talk. He taught me a lot about the sport of golf.
2: Oh,
4: I didn't know about. I learned about
6: and
4: that.
6: Golf is a slow sport. So
4: yeah. Oh, he talked about our show because he grew up listening to the show.
7: Aw, thank That's you nice. If you're listening now.
6: Hey, what's up, cute guy?
4: I hope to God he's not listening.
7: Don't
4: right
7: do
4: now.
7: Drugs.
4: I think he's going to start listening to our show now. Because I asked him, I was like, don't worry about it. I don't talk about my life on the radio.
7: No.
4: He's like, you'll get there with your career. You're just young in it. You'll get more open.
2: Oh, so he's
6: encouraging.
4: Yeah. And so he's going to start listening to us. I hope he's not listening right now.
7: I'm sure he did learn.
4: Oh, the most fascinating thing. I don't think I'm putting him on blast for saying this because.
2: He
4: was openly talking about it.
2: Okay.
4: He was made by his mom went and got a donation.
2: Yeah.
4: So he does
2: the bank.
4: Yeah.
2: Uh-huh.
4: Yeah. So I was really like honestly fascinated by that
2: wow.
4: subject. Yeah. And he was openly talking about it. So
2: That's
4: I started asking. Yeah. I got so interested. I went full radio on him. I'm like, okay, so does she buy the full batch? Like how much children are made out of one batch? Do they give you the whole thing? Cause hypothetically you could have a lot of siblings out there. And he was like, no, I know for a fact that donor only donated once.
2: Oh,
4: and okay. I'm like, but does donating once mean that one woman gets all of that, you know?
2: That's a doctor question. Yeah. I think they do, right?
4: And so I was asking him all these questions, and he's like, oh, and the stuff's still frozen, so my mom said I could have more? Like, if, you
5: siblings?
4: Know? Yeah, like, if I wanted it one day? Anyway, so riveting.
2: I don't think I've ever met anyone that's...
4: I thought that was so fascinating, and he seemed to have such a good rap. Like, his stance on it was so nice. He was very mature about it. Like, it seemed like he'd been through all of the emotional parts and was... real well-rounded about it.
6: Did he ever have to go back to the bathroom or did he?
4: Yes.
2: Oh, he did a lot.
4: And he twice. And he told me later, like he was comfortable talking about the fact that he was having some stomach issues. Which
2: okay.
4: Is okay. But then we go to leave and he had driven there and he was like, let me drive you to this bar that's right by your apartment. And we can maybe go there and watch the Stars game for a little bit.
7: Aww.
4: And so he takes me to this bar right when we get there. I saw people I went to high school with. This was not the vibe. I was like, you know what? I think I'm going to go home. Like, we had a really good time, I said. And he was... Oh, when he got... This is what I was going to say. When he went to put me in his car, I thought he was going to open the door for me. So he goes, and I'm like, oh, perfect. He's a gentleman. And he goes and he opens the door. And he's like, stop. And I'm like, what? And he starts, I look at his car, there's so much stuff, like in the passenger seat. There's like trash.
2: He's a guy.
4: McDonald's bags, like duffel bags. And I'm not judging all, I got brothers. I'm a little bit messy sometimes.
5: A bachelor.
4: Whatever. So he's just throwing it back for like, I'm standing in this parking lot for like 5 minutes while he's clearing out the seat.
8: I do hate when that happens when you're like, you're not planning on having someone in your car.
2: Yeah, but
8: you're
2: like,
8: I'm so sorry. Let me just
2: But if you're going on a date, you should know.
4: He offered to take me in the car.
2: So are you going to go on a second date with this guy?
4: Perhaps
5: not.
2: Oh, it's a no?
4: I mean, I would be friends with him. I think he's a really good, really good guy. Interesting.
2: Okay.
4: Maybe I'd learn to golf from him.
5: Yeah.
9: Thank you, next.
6: Maybe I could, yeah.
4: Yeah. So.
8: But there was no connection like that.
4: It didn't hit for me.
2: Okay.
4: You know? Okay. And there's nothing
9: Sometimes
4: wrong with that.
9: There's nothing wrong with that.
6: Sometimes it don't hit.
2: Sometimes it don't work out. We keep on swiping.
4: Yeah.
9: But I bet you were a lovely date for him.
4: I think I was. He called me hot at one point. Aww. That's all I needed to hear.
2: So and that's how he wins right there.
4: Well, it is good for my ego. I needed that.
2: Well, Audrey will keep on trying and swiping and living that life.
4: Swiping for my life.
7: But keep shining.
2: As her dreams of a relationship died yesterday.
4: Whoa.
2: My dream of traveling to space has also died because I don't think I could do it. A few days ago, the European Space Agency launched a new experiment in Germany. And they want to study how humans could cope in social isolation. So if we go to Mars, this is what would happen. And they put out a list of things that you must be able to do if you want to one day go to space.
6: Okay.
2: One, you got to submit a regular blood test. I can do that. No problem. We all could.
6: Yeah.
2: Number two, you can't communicate or make eye contact with medics or any other officials. You'll get instructions and routines through short audio briefings. I need eye contact when I'm talking to people.
9: Well, because they're not there to help you.
2: Number three, you must exercise for an hour every day.
6: Mm-hmm.
2: Okay. I think that's doable.
6: Yeah.
2: And then they start with this. You can only shower for 5 minutes twice a week.
5: Water conserve. You have to conserve
2: you
5: water.
2: You got to conserve water.
5: There's no water on Mars.
2: I'm a once-a-day shower kind of person.
8: Yeah, me too.
7: But if you're not sweating, you know, maybe you could...
2: But you're working out.
7: Ration your sweat.
6: I'm going to shower tomorrow,
7: so I'm going to really work out hard today, right?
4: Yeah.
2: And also, speaking, if you're having to work out every day for an hour, you have limited clothing and laundry facilities, so you're going to be funky smelling. Okay. You can only eat rationed, prepackaged, space-style foods. There's no fresh food, no fresh fruits, no vegetables.
5: You thought there's going to be a restaurant on Mars?
2: Well, at least give me some. There's no alcohol or energy drinks, so you can't get turned up.
6: I'm out.
2: And coffee and tea,
8: limited. This sounds more like a punishment.
2: It does. Yeah. It sounds like prison.
6: Oh, jail, yeah.
2: You're only allowed a two-hour video call with your family?
5: There was going to be a mall on Mars?
2: Well, it's just a little more
8: at least. Buzz.
10: This is why astronauts are so respectable.
2: Yeah.
10: They're able to do this hard stuff.
2: Only one small box of personal items is allowed? What? Not a briefcase or a suitcase?
6: A briefcase? You have a briefcase, JC?
2: I did. When I was a kid, instead of a backpack, I had a briefcase.
4: You did not?
2: Yeah.
4: You were that guy?
2: I had a Samsonite.
4: Like in high school?
2: And I had a code, so no kids could steal my pencils.
4: On your briefcase, you had a code?
2: I had a little briefcase.
4: For high school?
2: No, this was elementary school, and then...
4: Oh, my God!
2: Kids made fun of me, so I stopped.
4: But I love that.
2: I wanted to be a little business guy.
8: Yeah.
4: That's cute.
2: So I'd be walking around with my little briefcase.
8: They say dress for the job you want.
6: There you go.
2: Mars sucks.
6: Oh, man. Sorry, dude.
2: Sounds like it sucks.
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8: Yes. 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Right here.
6: Uh-huh.
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10: Love letters to Kelly.
11: Dear Kelly, you're the love expert.
12: I am.
11: I agree with most, if not all, advice you give to people who struggle with love.
12: I appreciate that.
11: So maybe you can help me. Why is it that every time I try to talk to my crush, it always fails? I'm in high school, by the way. I start a conversation by completely putting myself out there. And once I get comfortable and feel as though it's an appropriate moment to tell them that I like them, it always fails. And then they stop talking to me and they avoid me in the hallways. Mm-hmm. Now, since this has happened a few times, I'm now sort of scared to keep talking to guys I like out of fear of being rejected constantly. It may seem silly, but I feel like it's me that drives them away and it's kind of affecting my self-esteem. Is there any piece of advice you could give me, but aside from that, just putting yourself out there? Because I'm very shy and it takes a lot of courage to talk to someone I like, and being rejected keeps hurting. Thank you so much, Kelly.
12: Well, my advice is just to keep talking, not just to guys you like, but to guys in general and girls, because it just helps with, you know, you developing better skills at conversation. It makes you more interesting.
13: The more you do it,
12: the more you do it. You know, my daughter is extremely shy when it comes to talking to people, and I've encouraged her this summer to get a job hostessing. I said, because it's such limited interaction, but you still have to meet with, you know, face-to-face with 100 people. Sure. And it's just a little small talk, but the more you do it, the better you get at it.
13: 100%.
12: So I would just say, instead of just, you know, trying to talk to guys you like, try to strike up conversations with, you know, strangers. If you're sitting next to somebody, you know, just as a, like a little test for yourself.
6: Little randoms.
12: Little randoms. Or with people you've known for a long time, be just like, you know, I've never... This guy in my class, I've known him since second grade. I don't even know if he has any brothers or sisters. You know, just try to get to know. I think that would be helpful to get your confidence level up in having conversations with different people. And then you'll be even better at having conversations with the guy you really like. Because you'll know my go-tos. Oh, it always works when I ask somebody about, you know, what's the, you know.
6: This.
12: Yeah, this or that. Your favorite teacher. What did you think of Miss, you know, Turner from science class or something? You know, you'll learn what works and what doesn't.
6: Did you ever try the pre-trial where you talk to yourself in the mirror? Or you're like, that's like the early practice stages?
12: No, I talk to myself a lot. I don't as much anymore.
6: Because that way you get to see like how your face looks and if you're smiling when you're talking to them.
11: Yeah, practice
6: smiling. I tried that a lot in middle school and high school. I did that.
12: Yeah, but maybe not leap into telling somebody you like them.
6: Right.
12: Because those things kind of happen organically.
6: Right. You got this.
10: Love letters to Kelly.
8: Dear Kelly, you are the love expert.
12: I am.
8: My girlfriend and I are very happy together, but the fact that we have different music interests really bothers me. You see, I am more into heavy metal and rock and roll. She's into pop and country. This can lead us into arguing about who gets to control the car stereo whenever we go places. I try to get her into my music style, but she's not really digging it. I love her, but this is driving me insane. Should I break up with her?
12: Oh my goodness.
6: Oh my goodness. Over music? Let her go, dude.
8: And find somebody else today.
12: Yes, you should. Because if this is the pivotal point in your relationship, then I say yes, break up. That's ridiculous. You just have a rule. Whoever's driving, they're in charge of the music, or vice versa.
11: Yeah.
12: That's it. Because the person driving is the one, whoever's driving, it's their turn. That's it. Yep. You just compromise. You break up.
6: Like when my wife and I are driving, if I'm driving, she gets to pick the music.
12: There you go.
6: If she's driving,
12: she's the one sitting there and you should be concentrating on the road.
6: Yeah. And if she's driving, she gets to pick. Oh. You know, she wants to stay calm while driving.
11: And that, JC, is the correct compromise.
6: Right.
8: Yes. Happy wife.
6: And that's how it goes.
3: Yeah, that's how it goes.
6: So far, so good.
12: Happy wife. That's how it goes.
3: Happy life.
8: Yeah, right. On a road trip, my boyfriend and we took turns on picking the song.
6: Right.
8: So you pick one and then I pick
12: one. That's fine. Just whatever. Compromise. It's not all or nothing. My way's right and your way's wrong. You know, Alan took me. He loves Metallica. I am not a metal fan. But he took me to see Metallica. And even though I am not, you know, a huge fan, I was like, I could really appreciate
3: his love.
12: No, Metallica.
3: Oh,
6: they're good.
12: Brilliant.
6: Yeah, they're good.
12: It's not something I want to listen to.

0: Look, we all got petty in our lives, and this is why we open up the phone line, so that you could share, and that way we get some ideas on how to be petty with the loved ones that we got in our lives. Mm-hmm. All right. Again, our phone number is 800-543-3548. Let's go to the phones. Hey, Samantha.
1: Hi.
0: So, are you a petty roommate, or was your roommate petty towards you?
1: We were all pretty petty, but I was the last petty one, I'd say.
0: Okay, you're the last.
2: You won.
0: You're the last one to strike my pettiness. Oh, go ahead and share. What'd you do?
1: Well, other than having a few, like, typical roommate problems, I was on my way out, and she was on her way to a vacation, so she wasn't going to be in the house, but on her way out, she had turned off the internet, so my last week I couldn't have internet there. Oh. And I had to think of what I could do that would be legal, right?
0: Right.
1: So when I moved into that place, nothing was set up, like internet, the surround sound for the TV, Xbox, everything I had set up. So the millions of cords behind the TV, I just unplugged them.
2: Yes, you know?
3: In her defense, she's moving. She's got to get the utilities turned off, right?
0: Oh, man, and those are all so jumbled up. You don't know where what goes where. Yeah. Oh.
1: And the surround sound comes with, like, four different speakers. Yeah. And they all have cords you got to connect. And it was really nice to see her complaining about it on Facebook afterwards.
0: Well played, Samantha. Oh, Betty approved.
3: Man. Yeah.
0: Have an awesome day. Thanks for sharing.
3: Way to keep it legal.
1: Thank you.
0: But yeah, way to keep it legal should be our tagline for Petty Monday. Yeah. Man, I'm telling you what, that gives me so much anxiety.
3: Me too,
0: those wires.
3: I've got something that I need to disconnect, but I don't want to do it.
0: Yeah, what if
3: I don't know what I'm disconnecting.
0: In my head, the wrong disconnection means my house explodes.
3: Yeah.
0: What's up, Amber?
4: Hey, what's up? How's it going?
0: Going great. I hear you got a petty you want to share. Are you the giver or the receiver?
4: I am the giver.
0: Okay, go ahead.
3: You do.
4: I'm a little proud of this, even though it might not have been my finest moment. When my son was a baby, my mother-in-law would take him out of the crib after he was already sleeping. My husband co-signed it. He would go get him out of the crib. So one day, I waited until my husband fell asleep. And once he had been asleep for a little bit, I turned on all the lights in the bedroom. I started jumping on the bed. I said, get up. I want to play. Let's play. And he never took my son out of the crib when he was sleeping again.
0: That's an excellent mom petty right there.
3: Yeah.
2: And this, effective.
5: Yeah.
0: This is what you are doing to my child. How do you like it? Well done.
4: Exactly.
0: Thank you, Amber, for your call.
3: Thanks, Amber.
4: Thanks. Y'all have a great day.
0: You too. What's up, Becky?
6: Hey, how y'all doing?
0: Doing good. Hey, I hear you want to share your pettiness with us.
6: I do. We had a dog, and she passed away a couple of years ago, and me and my ex, we had kind of an argument, and he's very emotional.
0: Uh-huh.
6: So one day I got mad at him, and because we were arguing, and I sent him a video, and it was a little dog running, and it said, "Someone in heaven is waiting for you." And then he called me. He was like, "Why would you do that to me?" He was like, he was just crying, and I felt bad, but he deserved it.
2: Oh my God!
0: Someone in heaven is waiting for you.
2: Dang, I would have thought that's a threat.
3: You're not lying, that was dark.
0: She's just being petty.
3: Yeah, I'd be careful walking in my car after
6: that. I was, because I know how much, I mean, we both loved her, but he was like very emotional. Like, that was his baby. And like I said, I feel a little bad, but he deserved
2: it. She knew
6: it
2: would hit.
7: Well, she was like, "You made me mad, so I'm going to make you cry."
6: I did. He was bawling.
7: That's funny.
0: Oh, man, Becky.
7: That is funny.
0: Appreciate your call. Thank you.
6: Wow. Thank you, bye.
0: Bye, Becky.
3: That would be vicious, man.
0: Oh, man. Yeah, don't mess with Becky. Don't mess with Becky.
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40: So yesterday, Big Al and I, at least, and I don't know who else on the show, learned that on Baby Got Back, the girl says at the end, she is so black. I've heard that song hundreds of times, maybe thousands.
41: Maybe millions of times.
40: And I don't know what happened. I go home, open my computer, and I Was Today Years Old article just magically appeared as classic. I was scrolling through the internet because our computers are always listening. And I find some of these things fascinating because there are always things we pick up as kids, and we go on believing them until we reach adulthood, and then we go, oh,
41: you're
40: what?
41: Kidding. Yeah.
40: So if you have one of those, go ahead and share it. 800-543-3548. We do have some text messages already that came in. Anna, give me a piece of what our friends learned.
42: There was one that we were arguing because somebody said I was today years old when I found out that 9 to 5 does not mean 9 a.m. to 9 p.m.
0: to 5 p.m. It means 9 hours, 5 days a week.
1: It absolutely means 9
0: I thought
1: to
0: it was from 9 a.m. to 5 p.m.
41: It is 9 a.m. to 5 p.m.
0: But I have seen that a lot recently where people are discovering that it actually means a 9 hour day, 5 days a week.
2: Somebody just says it and then people right. run with it. Yeah.
0: Maybe both could apply.
2: We're supposed to work. Dolly Parton.
1: Because 8 times 5 is 40. We're supposed to work 40 hours a week and we get that paid lunch. At least try to get your paid
41: lunch. The song says working 9 to 5.
0: Yes. Very true. So there's another one that says, I was today years old when I learned that Paul Revere and the Headless Horseman are two different people.
2: Do you know the name? Wasn't the Headless Horseman, the Headless Horseman got Ichabod Crane. That's right.
1: Ichabod Crane.
41: I didn't know that.
3: Ichabod.
41: I probably learned it.
3: Is he the one with the jack-o'-lantern head?
2: Yeah, the headless guy. Yeah, through the pumpkin, and all that was left was the shattered pumpkin.
0: Ooh. And Paul Revere's the one that said the British are coming.
1: Yeah,
3: and Yankee Doodle Dandy, right?
1: Huh? He's Yankee Doodle Dandy?
3: I thought Paul Revere was Yankee Doodle Dandy.
4: Who is Yankee Doodle?
1: Dandy.
0: Maybe he came Paul Revere. To town.
3: This is my second time.
2: But what is week. Is obsessed. That a person?
1: Stuck a feather in his hat and said the British are coming, of course.
2: I think Yankee Doodle is Paul Revere. I think that too. I'm not sure if that's right.
0: I'll do a quick Google.
1: We might be today years old when we found that out.
4: Yankee Doodle.
0: Is Paul Revere Yankee Doodle? No.
1: Oh, sorry, Justin.
2: That sounded right to me.
1: Different guys. This is one that I actually, I was yesterday years old when I found this one out.
41: Okay.
1: Actually, no, I kind of heard it before, but I thought McGraw-Hill textbooks were made by Tim McGraw and
0: I like that.
41: That's funny.
1: They're not. They're not made by them. Also, this one's a little dark for the kids, but the little piggy who went to the market, unfortunately, was not going grocery shopping. he was going to the market to become bacon.
0: Wow. Spoiler, but okay.
2: This little piggy went to market. This little piggy stayed home.
41: This little piggy had roast beef. This little piggy had none. This little piggy cried wee, wee, wee, wee. I can't find my way home.
2: All the way home.
1: Oh.
2: You said I can't find my way home?
41: Yeah.
2: No, it's cried wee, wee, wee, all the way home.
41: This little piggy cried wee, wee, wee, I can't find... No, it's not. You're wrong.
2: I bet you $100.
41: That's how we got started.
1: I thought this one as well, and we've had kids that say this. This is a radio-specific one. People think that songs played on the radio were being played live at the radio station every time.
0: Oh.
1: So that the bands had to be going around town.
2: Really?
4: That would be crazy.
2: Maybe as a child.
1: I thought that as a kid when I was little. That there were everything was the bands were just going to the radio stations and playing. You know?
2: That makes me sad that y'all thought that.
1: Why? We're little. That's what we're supposed to learn.
0: This text also says, I was today years old when I found out that 50 Cent wasn't saying, hey, Charlie, it's your birthday.
3: Hey, Charlie, it's your birthday.
4: Gonna party like it's your birthday.
41: That's hilarious.
1: Now, be honest. Because this one was also one that I thought as a kid. And again, as a little kid, and I came probably 8 years old. I was 8 years old when I still believe this. But I thought Mount Rushmore Faces occurred naturally by coincidence.
0: Oh.
1: I just thought they were just chosen by Mother Nature.
0: Yeah.
2: Wow, that would be pretty amazing.
41: But then again, so is Mother Nature. She's amazing.
1: Yeah, she could do that.
5: I found out way too late in life that at the end of commercials where they're talking about winning a contest, it says voidware prohibited.
1: Uh-huh.
5: And you know, they have software, they have hardware, they have voidware. What is voidware?
41: I got you.
5: Okay, and then so when I was 25, I realized it is voided where you are not allowed to have this kind of contest. Void where prohibited. Got it.
1: What's up, Gio?
6: Hi.
41: Hey.
1: So, Gio, yours has to do with food. What'd you learn?
6: So, when I was about 40 years old, my then 6-year-old pointed out that Cheetos were named after the cheetah and not because they're cheese.
41: Oh, okay.
1: Oh, I could see both, actually.
6: Well, she made me feel really dumb. That was the first time that my daughter made me feel dumb. So.
2: Oh, only the first time.
41: There's more. Yeah.
1: They don't stop, is what they don't.
2: They live for it.
1: Thank you for sharing. This one is also, I also believe this one. When you're told not to operate heavy machinery with certain medications, that they mean cars. I assume bulldozers.
4: Me too.
1: Like,
2: I feel like construction equipment.
1: And again, we're kids. I didn't have a driver's license. I was like, oh, yeah, I can't go bulldozing.
2: I picture factories.
1: Yeah, I didn't know they meant like.
2: I picture like factories where they got the goggles and the hairnets.
1: Yeah, on. Cars are heavy machinery.
2: Yeah, that's right.
1: If you think about it. Hey there, Terry.
7: Hi.
1: Welcome. All right, what'd you learn?
7: Okay, so for decades, all growing up, I know you guys know the song, but I can't think of who sings it. But the song "Don't Try Suicide," you know, "Don't Try Suicide," nobody's worth it.
1: Who sings it?
7: You don't know what I'm talking about?
2: No, I don't. Unfortunately, no.
7: It's a "Don't Try Suicide," nobody's worth it. Don't try suicide, nobody cares. Don't try suicide, you're just gonna hate it. Anyways, it's a song all through the 80s when I was growing up. And as an adult, I heard the song and I was singing along to it. And someone said, "Did you say?" I thought it was "Don't Cry Sweetie Pie." "Don't Cry Sweetie Pie, nobody's worth it." It made sense. And so my whole life, I thought it was "Don't Cry Sweetie Pie." And it was "Don't Cry."
2: Hard lyric.
41: Don't cry. Yeah.
1: Yeah, one's way, the lyrics you were hearing were,
2: one was way dark.
1: Way dark. Thank you, Terry.
2: I'm not familiar that with that one.
8: That's a song by Queen. I just looked it up, and that, what she was saying is literally the title.
1: Okay, but I like "Don't Cry Sweetie Pie's" way better.
8: "Don't Cry Sweetie Pie" is the Queen version.
1: I like Terry's version better.
5: The Kids Bop version.
1: Yeah, definitely the Kids Bop version. What's up, Stephanie?
9: Hello?
1: Hello. What'd you learn?
9: Okay, so when I was younger, my mom, I guess as a joke, instead of saying like "shooting pains," she would call it "shoosting pains." And I always called it a "shoosting pain." When I went to the doctor when I was about 22 years old, I was having really bad wrist pain. So I was trying to explain to the doctor, it's like "shoosting pain." They like looked at each other and they're like, "What in the world is she trying to say?" So they were like, "You mean shooting pain?" I never felt so freaking stupid.
2: You're like, "No."
1: I mean, shoosting.
9: My mom thought that was just hilarious.
1: Oh, yeah, I bet she did.
2: She said that was like the prank she waited decades to pay off.
1: Just plant that seed.
2: Yeah. Like, mom's like, "I gotcha."
1: Well done,
2: she played
1: mama.
2: The long game on that one.
1: Thank you, Stephanie. Hey, Chad.
10: Hey.
1: All right, buddy.
10: How y'all doing?
1: We're doing great. All right, so you were today years old. What'd you learn?
10: I learned that David and Goliath is an actual story from the Bible.
2: Yeah.
10: I thought it was one of those folklore stories like
5: Cinderella?
10: Paul Bunyan.
5: Yeah.
10: Like, oh, wow.
1: Oh, it really happened.
41: It's in there.
1: And Goliath was what? Like 7 feet tall?
41: Like nine.
1: Nine feet tall?
41: 6, 9, 7, somewhere up in that area.
1: He definitely would have played
41: Philistine. It. Philistine.
1: Yeah.
41: Yeah.
1: Thank you, Chad.
8: Wait, he was only 9 feet tall?
41: Yeah.
1: Oh, yeah, he's not human.
8: You know, well, I was picturing like a giant.
2: Yeah.
5: Your standards might be too high.
1: Right.
41: Dude, are you even 5 feet?
8: I was picturing like a big old giant.
2: Nine feet is
1: a giant.
2: Gigantic.
41: That's a giant.
2: And look at the average NBA player.
1: It might be like 5'6".
41: Yeah, he's taller than Wimby.
5: Maybe 5'3".
8: No. Yeah. You're talking like a three giant. Humans, four humans on top of each other is what I was picturing.
2: Like a giant giant.
8: Yeah.
1: Hey, Tara.
11: Hi.
1: All right, you were today years old when you found out what?
11: So when I was younger and I used to listen to you guys, I used to think the song "I'm Bringing Sexy Back" was like you guys were singing it. I thought that was from y'all. The part that goes, "Yeah," I thought that was Big Al.
2: Yeah.
41: Yeah.
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0: Good Monday morning. Today is Monday, May 4th, 2026, and we are the Kid Craddock Morning Show. Heavenly Father, thank you, God, for the gift of another day and waking us up to see it this morning. God, thank you for our physical and mental health. And thank you in advance for healing from sickness and situations that many of us are struggling with this morning. And God, for those that are dealing with a 911 situation right now, I pray that you deliver a miracle that only you can provide as we focus on you. Demetria is thankful for healing. She's no longer depressed while still grieving the loss of her mother. Lily is asking for prayer for her son who is in remission, but he has lost interest in everything and he has lost his faith in you. And God, thank you for the life of my friend Michael Huff, who we lost yesterday. I pray for comfort for his family and loved ones. God, we need you today. Your word says that you will never leave us or forsake us. Even while we deal with hurt during our storms, we thank you for being so, so good. In Jesus' name we pray. Amen. All right. Good Monday morning. Here is Kelly Raspberry.
2: Fresh off love. I was at my nephew's wedding, now my niece's wedding, last night. It was so beautiful. Awesome. Congratulations to Jesse and Priscilla. Yay. Flying off to Cancun for their honeymoon at some point today. I'm sure they're not awake to hear this, but it was really a beautiful wedding. I got to see my niece Riley, who's expecting her baby boy. They're going to name him Graham.
1: Oh, that's a cool name.
2: June. I'm very excited. Mm-hmm. So I got to rub on her pregnant baby belly. I know pregnant moms love that.
0: Okay.
2: Love that.
0: Okay. Well, for women to do it, I don't think men can just walk up and just.
1: No, we're not allowed to. Yeah. And should not.
0: In fact, I don't even ask if they're pregnant. I don't care.
1: Because we're not supposed to.
0: Don't do it.
1: We don't do it. We just say, hey.
0: Here's JC Chavez.
1: I need a vacation from my weekend. I think I drove about 8 hours in 24 hours or less.
3: Oof.
1: And about in the span of 24 hours, I drove about 8 hours. But my wife really wanted to go to the iHeart Radio Country Festival.
0: Mm-hmm.
1: And
0: drove right past me. Didn't stop.
1: What's that?
0: Didn't stop. That's okay.
1: Yeah,
0: I didn't want to derail you.
1: My wife wasn't feeling very well. We were actually planning on stopping by on the way back home, but she wasn't feeling well on our plan. I lost my train of thought. What was it?
0: I'm sorry. I derailed totally.
2: You were going to the iHeart 8 hours. Need a vacation from your weekend.
1: It was really fun. I love Kane Brown, so it was really cool to see him. But I got to see Gretchen Wilson live in person for the first time ever. And, man, her voice is so... I was mesmerized by that woman's voice in person.
2: I'm glad you finally recognized the greatness of Gretchen.
1: She's a redneck woman.
0: She is a redneck woman.
1: And she was out there she was singing.
2: She don't care.
1: She was singing.
2: I love her.
1: She's so good.
0: Here's Anna. Good morning.
6: Good morning. So Ryan and I have been... planting. We have a little garden where we have herbs and peppers. Mm-hmm. And yesterday, we had enough basil and parsley for Ryan to make pesto.
1: Ooh.
2: Yay!
6: Yes, it was delicious. He did a great job. And I really emphasize that Ryan did this, not I. I wouldn't be able to do that. But it was really cool. I mean, it tasted really well. It was made with love. It was made from the herbs in our garden. It was just really cool.
2: With your own hands.
6: Yeah. It was really cool. I was like, we will survive the apocalypse one day.
1: Yes.
2: Lots of pesto.
6: Yes.
0: Here is part-time Justin.
7: I need to find a new pathway to work because there's construction on my way here. Last week, I was late because of the construction. And then on my way here, I was like, let me just check. And so I used Google Maps. And I was able to avoid all the traffic as I saw all the lights of the braking lights. I'm like, thank God I checked because I would have been late again today. So I don't know how long the construction's going on. No one sent me an email about this construction because they should know that I take this path to work every day.
0: They should.
7: And no one's going to send me an email. So now I just got to, it's going to just ruin the function of how I get here every morning.
6: You don't use Waze?
1: Yeah, I think Waze is better for the traffic, right?
6: For
0: I use Waze because Google
1: Maps
0: every day.
1: Google Maps has done me wrong a couple times.
7: Yeah. Well, it got me here today.
0: All right.
7: Early.
0: All right.
1: Mm. Early.
0: Here's Anna. Good morning.
6: Audrey.
0: Here's Audrey. Good morning. I got to do something with you.
1: Are you okay?
0: I'm fine. This throws me off every
6: single time. It's the AJA.
0: Yeah. Here's Audrey. Good morning.
6: Wait, AJAJ.
0: A.
7: Originally A.
1: All right.
6: And if it was like Spanish, it would be ha, ha, ha, ha.
1: Yeah, we're ha, ha.
6: Ha, ha, ha, ha. That's a good cover band. Oh, What was I going to say?
0: I have no idea.
6: Good morning.
3: I had something good. But I will say, though, okay? I will say, though, I feel rather naked here today.
1: Why?
3: Because I forgot the number one crucial thing we need here as a part of our job. Our laptops.
2: No.
0: You forgot your laptop?
2: What happened laptop? To me? Remember when Alan drove it all the way into work for me? Remember that?
0: Oh, yeah.
2: I did the same thing one time.
3: Yeah.
0: Maybe you have your maintenance guy.
2: Yeah.
1: Oh,
2: the maintenance man has a key.
0: Yeah.
3: That's true. We know he goes in there. I mean, I had like 5 or 6 points today where I was like, it feels like I'm forgetting something. And I was going through the checklist in my mind. Laptop never crossed it. So,
6: well, you can, thankfully, you can get most things on your phone.
0: Right.
3: That's true.
6: Yeah. Or we can print things for you. Go real old school.
0: Right. In the control room, here is Trey.
4: Good morning. So I couldn't sleep on Saturday night and just racing through my brain were just random thoughts. Mm-hmm. And I've decided that U is the most unappetizing letter.
1: The letter U?
6: Unappetizing.
4: Yeah, because I could come up with most of the words I could come up with of foods that sound like they're not good, have a U in them. Does not mean they are not good. My wife could not get this concept last night when I was going over these words with her. They are good foods, but they sound like they would be bad. How about mushrooms?
1: Love mushrooms.
4: Yes, I know. Mushrooms are good.
7: How does it sound?
4: But mush.
0: Yeah,
4: nobody
0: feel
4: wants
0: you.
4: Mushrooms.
0: Okay, I'm with you.
4: Okay. Stuffing?
1: Stuffing.
4: You don't want stuff that's been stuffed somewhere.
6: I'm with you.
2: You're on an island by yourself. And Anna.
1: That's if you hit at least one.
4: Delicious.
1: You're open to it.
4: How about pumpkin?
1: Pumpkin pie?
4: Wait, you don't want pump with you. I'm not saying it's not delicious.
3: Wait, I got one though. Muffins?
7: Muffins.
1: Well,
7: Trey, when you're saying
3: that sounds real
7: when
3: good.
7: When you're saying these, we're going, oh, so good.
1: I think we attach the taste to the sound.
4: It's because they are good. They just don't sound. And actually, you know what?
1: What?
4: Muff? A muff in?
2: Mm.
4: Nobody wants a muff.
3: I might say that the U makes it sound more delicious.
2: Yeah, because it's like the sound you make when you're eating it.
1: Yeah.
4: Pudding?
2: Pudding?
1: You better be putting that in my mouth.
2: I've been eating pudding every night. I love it.
4: You can't do it with this one.
0: All right. Sorry, Trey.
4: See if you'll do it with this one. How about curd?
2: Yeah, I love it. They squish in your teeth.
4: Nobody wants a curd.
1: How about curd?
4: All right. How about this one's the ultimate one?
1: Okay.
4: Squab.
1: I don't like squab.
6: What is squab?
2: That's a bird.
1: Squab can go.
4: Pigeon. Like,
2: yeah.
1: Or
7: maybe it's the Q.
1: And throw squash in there, too.
4: And the last one on my list was haggis, which my wife had to explain to me doesn't have a U in it. So,
1: But it sounds U-y.
7: And then you were able to go to bed?
4: And then I moved on to something else that I put in my notes that I'll talk about tomorrow at this time.
1: Big wife's like, go to sleep, dude. What's going on, Big Al Mac?
0: Thank you, JC Chavez. Anna, you reminded me that I need to start a garden. I've promised Charlie that we would have a garden this year, and now it's almost too late to start a garden,
2: I think. Don't you have all the accoutrement?
0: I do have, yeah, but we just have not done it.
2: Oh.
0: And so she's been, not bothering me, she's been reminding me that I promised her.
2: She's so excitedly reminding me.
0: Yeah.
1: Reminding. when parents say you're reminding me too much, that's what we mean. Go ahead.
0: Not bothering. But yeah, I need to do that because at a certain point, it's too late. Because it gets too hot, you know. So I probably need to get on that.
2: I don't know. There's always a season for something, right?
0: Yeah.
2: It's always growing season for something.
1: Yeah, we got to see what it is. Yeah.
2: How was your mother's birthday?
0: Mother's birthday was fantastic.
2: I saw everybody's pictures on your social media.
0: Yeah, she has such a wonderful time. She looked beautiful. My mom celebrated her birthday last Friday and went to the steakhouse. She had your Chilean sea bass. She had soup. Yes, she had soup. My sister had the Chilean sea bass. Anyway, she had a fantastic time. Even yesterday at church, she was still talking about how great of a time she had.
2: Basking in the glow.
0: Yeah, so. Aww.
1: That's awesome.
0: So, yeah. Here's Anna with celebrity birthdays.
6: Okay, well, question, because Audrey, I know that you have a skill with remembering celebrity baby names.
3: Mm-hmm.
6: How do you pronounce Grimes and Elon's baby name?
3: Oh, there's no pronouncing that. It's a bunch of letters.
2: They call her nickname, though, right?
3: Yeah, they call her like Ash.
2: Or is that
3: Ash.
2: A boy?
6: X.
2: The boy is Ash, right?
6: Because it's X-A-E-A-X-I-I.
3: But I think that's the one they just call X.
6: Just X? Mm. Well, X is 6 today.
1: Mm. How does the substitute teacher, when X goes to school?
0: Just call him Twitter.
3: Yeah. How do you get away with naming
6: Twitter? Not even X.
3: Yeah.
6: Twitter. 6 today. Rory McIlroy is 37 today.
2: That's a hard name for me to say.
1: Rory
2: McIlroy.
0: What if he lived on a rural road?
2: Right? That would be awful.
0: Rory lives on a rural road.
6: Wow. Lance Bass is 47 today. Aaron Andrews is 48. Kimora Lee Simmons is 51. Will Arnett is 56. Lynn Spears is 71. And Katherine Jackson, Michael Jackson's mom, is 96.
2: Whoa. Will Arnett and Kimora Lee Simmons, both recently single. They should hook up.
1: They were born on the same day.
2: And they were born on the same day.
3: What a couple that would be.
6: They could celebrate birthdays together. Today is May 4th, so it's Star Wars Day.
2: Mm-hmm. It's May the 4th be with you.
6: May the 4th be with you. Why wouldn't they release the Mandalorian movie this weekend?
2: You know what?
6: Like now?
2: Anna, nothing makes sense.
1: I don't know.
6: Why don't they invite us to the marketing meeting?
1: They never do, and they should.
6: Wow. Mm-hmm. It's also International Firefighters Day, National Orange Juice Day, and Melanoma Monday.
2: Do you like pulp or no pulp?
1: I don't. I love all any
0: some pulp.
2: You know, I go back and forth. Sometimes I like to chew.
1: Yeah, I like a little something in there.
2: Yeah. I like to know what's in there.
1: Oh, what's that, Trey?
4: Also has a U in it.
1: Pulp is kind of, that is a good.
6: Oh, pulp.
1: Pulp.
6: I was thinking of the word
1: but
6: juice.
1: Pulp Fiction is a great movie. Yeah. All right. 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
7: A little fair warning here. 1 hour away from the $1,000 minute. If you haven't signed up to play, you can do it at kidnation.com. We got 10 trivia questions. And if you answer all of them correctly, you got $1,000. But you still walk away with money as long as you get questions right. And you are able to pass and come back to it at the end, because you got your 10 questions set. Kelly Raspberry, the best reader in the show, will be reading those questions for you.
8: Y'all putting pressure on me.
7: I know, Kelly, but
8: I'm like, there was no alcohol served at this wedding.
7: Right. So you're good.
8: Little Christian kids. Man, it was such I've never seen such a God-focused wedding in my life. But I still feel like wedding hangover. Because it was just a lot. You know, dance.
7: Yeah. Emotions.
8: And he married into a Latina family, a Mexican family. Yeah. Oh, and wow. All of them are coming like, you're our Tia Kelly now. I said, yes, I am. I'm Tia Kelly.
7: Tia Kelly.
8: Yes.
7: So did you go hang out with all the tias?
8: Sí.
7: What did you guys talk about?
8: Me.
9: As it should be. Right.
10: Some good cheese.
8: No, it was fun. They were so sweet. So fun.
11: That's awesome. Okay.
8: I mean, they did. This was the most religious wedding I've ever. Me and my daughter was like, there was a lot of God in that wedding. I'm like, I know.
7: Yeah. Welcome.
8: All right. Hey, that's this firm foundation, right?
7: Welcome to the culture, Kelly.
8: Yeah. But I feel like, I feel hungover.
7: I know.
8: It was late.
7: Anytime you go to a wedding, it's a lot of energy, a lot of emotions.
8: I remember after I got married, the energy that you expel, like next day, I just felt like I'd been hit by a bus.
10: Yeah.
8: And then we went to our honeymoon, and we both went to the pool, lay down on our chairs, and passed out and slept the whole day.
12: That's cute.
8: It's just exhausting.
12: I love that.
11: Yeah. Yeah.
7: Well, that's who's reading your trivia questions today.
8: That's me. It's going to go really well.
7: It's going to be all right. KidNation.com is where you can sign up. That's coming up in 1 hour. Now, I mentioned my wife and I took a road trip this weekend, and we were talking, should we fly or should we drive?
12: Mm-hmm.
7: And then we were trying to look at prices to see which one would be cheaper.
11: Because drive. How long was the drive?
7: The drive is about 3.5 hours.
8: That's not bad.
7: It's not too bad. But it did hurt a little bit in the wallet because, man, them gas prices were so high. And by the way, the national average gas price was $4.44 yesterday, which is up 30 cents from last week and about $1.30 from last year at this time. It's also an all-time record price for May, but the overall record is still $5.01, which is in 2022 when Russia invaded Ukraine. Our gas prices shot up.
11: So when they ask you, the car manufacturers, when they say, oh, we really recommend that you use Super Unleaded.

0: Kentucky Derby?
1: Yes. Oh, I did unintentionally.
0: I didn't know. I turned on the TV and it was on. It happens every year. It was on.
1: Yeah. That was like I was the in last... a bar and it was so crowded. I'm like, why are there so many people here? And then
2: exciting.
1: They start cheering and then the horses are up there. I'm like, oh.
0: And I love how they were putting like the odds of the horses there so you could see that one that was not favored to win was like leading the pack.
3: Yeah.
0: Basically the entire race. And then the favorites came in there. And
4: well, then I just love the video of the girl, the first female trainer's
0: Her name is Cherie DeVoe.
4: Probably DeVoe.
0: But just keep calling her Cherie. Okay. But the first woman to train the winning horse, and that horse was Golden Tempo.
4: I love it. They had the Derby. Camera on her the whole time, just the elation. It was so fun.
3: It's just great.
2: It was
3: fun. It was great.
2: It was cool where we were at, because we were at a restaurant also, and it was clear that there were some people there that had made bets.
3: Oh, yeah.
2: On the horses. None of them seemed very happy when the underdog came in and won, but they were very loud.
0: Yeah.
2: But it was cool.
3: This lady came in to my restaurant, and she goes, last year we bet on the long shots. I guess she was a customer at the restaurant. She reminded me that last year we did. We didn't this year, and the long shot, one of the long shots actually won, and another one placed, I think. So we could have made some money, but we didn't.
0: Nah. It's always we could have.
3: We just could have.
0: Hindsight.
3: Yeah.
0: It's always.
3: Yeah. Next year.
0: By the way, according to multiple reports, GameStop, I've been to their headquarters, by the way. Really?
1: Where
0: cool.
1: is it?
2: They still have
0: it's
2: one?
0: In Grapevine, Texas.
4: That's their whole headquarters?
0: Yeah, they're based out of. They offered to buy eBay for $56 billion.
4: Wow, what did eBay say?
0: We don't know yet. GameStop had around $9 billion in cash. Wow. On hand?
3: That's a lot of.
0: Hold on,
3: when
0: they say they had $9 billion on hand in cash, that means they actually had it like in briefcases?
5: It's in their bank account.
3: I don't think they had it in briefcases.
0: Okay. Which is up from $4.8 billion a year earlier. GameStop could submit an offer to eBay as soon as later this month, but they're very interested.
3: Why don't they buy Spirit?
0: Oh, that. How much is Spirit? I mean, $88 billion.
4: Well, they couldn't come up. I don't know what they were asking.
0: Yeah, maybe they'll go into that website.
3: And then they have flights and you can play video games on there.
5: And they fly the plane with a controller.
0: Oh. Yeah, they just choose one guy.
2: That'd be a sight.
4: My parents loved it for a minute. What's the Wings place?
3: Hooters.
4: Hooters had an airline.
3: Oh,
4: my parents loved it.
3: Hooters Air.
4: They served it. They served Hooters biscuits and chicken on the plane. They loved it.
0: Driving during our trip, seeing all the Hooters close down with the overgrown weeds and stuff, it made me sad, man.
4: I know. Yeah.
0: I love their naked wings.
3: Oh, I love their...
0: What?
3: Sauce.
4: Their wait staff.
3: Their wait staff.
0: Yeah. Like the girls.
3: Yeah.
0: Okay,
3: you're
0: a single man.
3: Thank you.
0: All right, what's coming up in that celebrity gossip, Kelly Raspberry?
4: What is up with Post Malone and Jelly Roll canceling all these shows? What's the excuse?
0: Huh.
4: Let's dive in when we come back.
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29: And we are 40 minutes away from $1,000 Minute. 10 trivia questions could land you $1,000. And it's a lot of fun. They're not crazy hard. It's things we've all learned at
30: I'm
29: some
30: gonna
29: point.
30: I'm going to play along.
29: Yeah.
30: Yeah.
29: This is the fun part. You get to play along in your car. Sign up if you want to play for reals on the radio, though, at kidnation.com. But right now, let's go ahead and catch you up with all the celebrity news out there. Kelly and Anna, what you got?
31: So, anybody make it out to the movies this weekend?
32: No.
33: No.
32: I wanted to.
31: Oh, well, no.
32: Didn't work out.
31: No surprise here, but The Devil Wears Prada 2 came out on top, brought in over $77 million at the domestic box office opening weekend.
30: How much?
31: Oh, $77
30: million. Whoa.
31: Domestic.
30: That's good.
31: Globally, $233 million.
30: Yeah.
31: Which is really, really good. The first one brought in $326.5 million in 2006. So because of inflation, the new one would have to surpass $535 million. Will it? I don't know. Because I feel like a lot of the people that wanted to see this movie already went out and saw it opening weekend. So yeah. I don't think it's going to just completely flop, but I don't know if it's going to reach the status of the first one. That's just comparing it to the first one, too, which is tough to do with a sequel anyway. But it did really well overseas. Its biggest success was in Italy.
30: Taking in the Prada.
31: Which makes sense because fashion.
30: Mm-hmm.
31: So it took in $16.6 million in Italy and then followed by Brazil, then the UK and Mexico. So the Michael Jackson biopic, Michael, was bumped down to second place with $54 million.
32: Jumped to
31: $400 million globally, ranked as one of the top music biopics of all time.
32: I think word of mouth is keeping that one strong.
31: Mm-hmm.
32: People
31: Agreed.
32: Are seeing or loving it. And I hear about, you know, they show so much of the abuse that Michael suffered, you know, at the hands of his father.
29: Makes you understand.
32: It makes me feel, well, no, not made me understand. I'm like, I don't like to see stuff like that. It's sad.
31: Yeah. Yeah.
32: But then everybody leaves the movie saying they're joyous leaving it. So I guess.
31: It's a comeback story.
29: Yeah.
34: Is there another celebrity that is as big today as Michael Jackson was in his prime?
32: I guess you could argue Taylor.
31: I would argue Taylor Swift if we're, but I guess it depends. Like, are you talking sales? Are you talking demand?
29: Yeah.
31: I mean, well, Taylor covers all of them, but
29: yeah, Taylor Swift is up there.
30: She's up there.
29: Justin Bieber was at some point.
31: He was compared a lot because he was like the pop
29: guy
31: and dancey and stuff.
34: And a kid.
30: And with Michael, he was
1: he was a superstar like at such an early age, probably before
29: and maintained
1: young, yeah, younger and than younger Justin, than Justin Bieber,
32: and just, oh,
1: younger
32: and, Justin. And definitely, and just hitting MTV when he did, when that was all starting, and they cover that in the movie how they didn't want to play his stuff at first because he was a black artist. I just saw the clip from that.
29: It's wild that there's no Janet Jackson though in that movie.
32: She didn't want anything
29: because she's
32: do
29: a big part of his life. I know.
31: But for them to just act like she doesn't exist is crazy.
32: Yeah, what can you do? But apparently, it doesn't matter. People love it.
31: Uh-huh. Yeah, and so then. Coming in third was the Super Mario Galaxy movie, brought in $12 million. And Project Hail Mary crosses $600 million mark globally over the weekend. I loved that movie.
34: Me too.
31: I kind of want to see it again.
34: We all want to
32: see
34: it together.
32: You want to sit through that again?
31: Yes. I really liked
32: so
31: it. And it's interesting because Justin and I were talking about it. So Project Hail Mary is like 2.5 hours long. I could have watched another hour
34: Me
31: of
34: too.
31: It.
3: Okay.
34: No.
3: What is going on with this movie?
32: They said it was longer than that, and they scaled it back after test audiences to 245.
34: I needed it longer.
31: I really liked it.
3: My brother and cousins all said the same thing. It could have been longer.
31: It could have been longer. But then, for some reason, we went to go see The Devil Wears Prada 2, which is 2 hours long.
29: And that could have been shorter.
31: It could have been shorter.
32: I guess when you're entertained, it matters.
34: But Project Hail Mary was just so visually stunning, and you're on this ride of friendship and communication.
31: I think I got emotionally connected, yeah.
32: Mm-hmm. All I know is my 17-year-old was sitting next to me scrolling on his phone the whole time.
34: What?
32: He did not That's love not- it.
31: Well, let me know what he thinks about Devil Wears Prada 2.
32: I don't think we're going to take him to that. All right, so Post Malone has canceled the start of his stadium tour with Jelly Roll. Uh-oh. Six shows weren't rescheduled. I said canceled. They refunded the money.
34: They just went on tour.
32: But they're still going to go on tour. They're just going to kick off now June 12th instead of whatever the original start date was. I don't know that. But he said he needs more time to finish his double album before the tour starts. Why?
3: Who? Post.
32: He sent a message out into a lot of little stinkers that think I've forgotten about Old Stoney. I haven't. That's the nickname for his debut hip hop album. Mm-hmm. So anyway, he wants to work on that. So
29: he's going more of a hip hop vibe with the next album.
32: I guess so. Oh, okay. But six tour dates were canceled, including stops in Baton Rouge, Waco, El Paso, Alabama, and Florida. But there's rumors that it's not about you needed more time to finish your album. Because as we know from people like Taylor Swift, they complete albums while on tour.
1: On the road.
29: Yeah, they got a bus with a studio.
32: On the road.
29: It's doable in hotel rooms.
32: The rumor is just they weren't selling tickets in those spots.
29: Yeah.
32: And like Justin argued, he just came off a tour.
29: And it's expensive.
34: And it was a stadium tour, yeah.
1: You can't even pay for gas to get to the concert.
29: Yeah. And I can't even fly on Spirit.
31: And am I wrong in saying this, but isn't there new tour like aiming at college towns and college stadiums?
1: Well,
31: and so
1: if
31: tickets are expensive, college students,
29: yeah, we broke
1: just by you saying Waco, of course, Baylor, LSU's in Baton Rouge. Yeah. I forgot the other cities, but
31: El Paso,
1: yeah, Utah.
31: Yeah.
1: Yep,
31: so maybe.
1: Mm-hmm.
31: Did anybody watch SNL this weekend with Olivia Rodrigo?
29: Yes.
31: Yeah, she did double duty, hosted and performed.
29: Watched it yesterday.
31: She performed Drop Dead, the song that she put out, and then also a new one that's going to be on her new album. So that'll be good.
29: That cake skit was
31: pretty funny.
29: Hilarious.
31: They've done that before.
32: What's the cake skit?
29: They've done it before where they bring in, it's like a QVC, and you're trying to buy something, but what the food looks like a body part. Like
32: boobies?
29: This one looked like more on the butt side.
32: Mm.
29: It's the lava cake.
32: Lava cake?
29: It's a lava cake. Mm-hmm.
32: I thought you said saliva cake.
29: No, it's a lava,
32: cake.
29: It's
32: a lava cake.
29: And it looks like the rear end.
1: Yeah.
29: And it's funny.
31: Yeah.
1: Okay.
31: I like the sketch where it was the two exes trying to make each other jealous.
29: Yep. That was funny, too.
31: That was a good one. But in her monologue, she referenced, because Olivia Rodrigo started on the Disney Channel, and she was on the show Bizardwark, and Jake Paul was also on that show, and so she made a reference to it in her monologue.
4: When I was 13, I was on a Disney show called Bizardwark. We had an incredible cast, which included acting legend Jake Paul. And we'd always talk about our futures, me and Jake. I'd say, I really want to create music that explores the complexities of girls my age. And he'd say, well, one day I really want to beat up old guys on Netflix.
29: And he did.
31: And that he did. So Jake Paul then posted online saying, we had the vision. I told you that you would sell out stadiums out. And then we both did. Proud of you for real. And then he put the laughing emoji. Okay. So he took the joke.
29: He took the joke well.
32: Yeah. Who was at the after party?
31: Ooh. Connor Story.
34: Really?
31: From Heated Rivalry.
34: Oh, okay.
31: Yeah, he had a little guest appearance. He introduced her before she sang.
34: That's not his first SNL after party either.
31: No, because he hosted not that long ago.
34: So he likes the crowd.
31: And I'm sure other people were there too, but I didn't see mm-hmm. anybody else.
32: I'll look on page 6 later this morning.
7: All right.
32: All right, so Ice Spice, remember when she got in that fight at the McDonald's yeah. and she was in town to film a Wendy's commercial?
7: Yep.
32: And they apparently Wendy's wasn't mad about it. They were like, just go ahead and do it, because she's now starring in a new ad for Wendy's spicy chicken sandwich.
8: I heard Wendy's upgraded their OG spicy chicken sandwich. New spicy? New spicy? New spicy? New spicy? New spicy? New spicy? New upgraded spicy chicken, only at Wendy's. Spicy. Spice, recognized spice.
32: And big guy. Yeah, she has a neck tattoo that says Ice Spicy on it.
34: Ice Spicy. When she said this would never happen to Wendy's, I thought that was pretty funny, because of the fight at McDonald's. That was great. That was good marketing.
29: She was trying to save face because she was at a restaurant where she's not
34: apparently good. Right. Good sales for Wendy's.
31: So were there ever times, because Bella Hadid was kind of seen around town because she was dating like a cowboy?
32: Yes. Right? She like Fort bought Worth. A place in Fort Worth and everything, and she competes. Have so not you a, seen her not, compete?
29: So not a cowboy, a football player, like an actual
32: no,
29: cowboy.
32: No, yes. And she loves horses. So uh-huh. does Gigi. They grew up around horses, but she competes in competitions now, and it's really amazing. I've seen some of her stuff online. Yeah.
31: But then they broke up, and then we were like, oh, I wonder if she's going to stay in this realm. But now there's rumors that maybe they are back together.
9: Weren't there a lot of rumors that he was super toxic?
31: Oh, I don't know.
9: And like controlling, and everyone was trying to get them to break up.
32: There's all, what do we believe? It's that's, you know, gossip. Wait, I don't know.
31: Yeah, I don't know. I'd only ever seen pictures of them like at the honky tonk dancing.
29: Well,
31: and
29: a donk
31: such.
29: A donk.
31: But they appear to be comfortable and casual, suggesting that maybe they're back together, or maybe they're just wanting to stay friends. I don't know.
32: Well, they've got a common interest.
31: They are hanging out. Yeah. But the breakup rumors, yeah, circulated recently due to, or I guess it wasn't that long ago that they broke up.
32: Somebody got arrested recently. Was it him that got arrested? Or, yeah.
29: The ex-boyfriend?
32: I'm trying to remember. Yeah, he got arrested. I can't remember. I don't have a story.
31: It was like a bar fight or something like that.
32: Like that. I remember seeing his mugshot.
29: A cowboy bar fight?
31: Something along those lines.
32: Isn't that hot?
9: Oh, yeah.
32: Look at JC grinning. It's like a cowboy bar fight.
1: Yeah, right.
32: I wish, you know, it'd be kind of fun. You know, when we wear our cowboy boots and hats, and it's like, we're playing dress up. This is fun.
29: But they wear it for
32: real.
29: But
32: to be legit, like, and have, like, to own a pair of chaps and actually need to wear them.
29: And spurs.
34: And have a horse.
29: Yeah. I think spurs are cool.
32: My daughter has a horse, but she does dressage.
31: What is
32: which
31: that?
32: Which is super cute. It's, like, really fancy. So she wears, like, the riding pants and the knee boots and the little helmet and the riding crop. It's so adorable. Like, and the blazer.
29: It's so cute.
32: She doesn't jump.
29: Oh, okay.
32: But she like trains, she does the horse. Now she's been gone at college, so she's going to be picking it back up over the summer. But they teach the horses to walk sideways and stuff like that.
7: Oh, fancy horses.
32: Such a bad representation for the dressage. Yeah. But that's basically what it is.
31: But it is very like classy.
32: It is very classy, very elegant. I love it.
29: Anything cooler than someone on the back on a horse with just the rope and can rope something?
1: Oh, yeah.
29: That's pretty cool. Right there.
32: Like a cat. That's the kind of stuff that Bella does.
1: Like a cat.
32: She does that stuff. Barrel racing and stuff like that.
29: Oh, that's the coolest.
31: That's pretty hot, scary.
29: Right? It seems scary, but they do it. They're out there doing it with their cowboy.
1: And then they get off of the horse and they go and
29: wrap
1: their legs up.
34: When we went to the rodeo, only the men did that. Like they.
29: Oh, girls. I've seen girls do it too.
34: No, they didn't get off and tie them down. They just.
31: They lasso them
34: and then that's it. And then a guy comes over there and. Ties him up.
29: It takes me about 3 minutes to get off the horse.
1: Yeah.
29: I just get off.
34: Right.
1: Off, either one.
29: I like that.
1: Yeah.
29: All right. We got Petty Monday coming up here in about 15 minutes, Kid Nation. Get ready to call in and share all your petty with us. And this morning, the Kid Craddock Morning Show is sponsored by Ro.co.
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0: Revenge can be sweet and funny.
1: And you can give us a call at 800-543-3548 and share your petty with us. And we're looking for funny petty. Don't call in with anything that's going to get you in trouble with the law.
2: Prison petty.
1: We're not looking for prison petty. We're looking for...
3: not bailing you out.
1: Yeah, we're looking for I hid the remote from my wife petty type stuff.
3: But if there was somebody, just hypothetically, somebody that went to jail for something silly and frivolous, not petty money.
2: Silly.
3: We've never bailed anyone out of jail as a show before, have we?
1: I don't think we have.
4: Would we?
3: I mean, I don't mean like a serious crime where, you know.
1: Let's say you got a traffic violation. By the way, I just want to remind you, sign up for the $1,000 minute, which is going to be happening here in 20 minutes, sponsored by our friends at Good Ranchers.
3: There you go.
1: Back to it.
3: Yeah.
1: Let's say you got a traffic violation in college.
3: Yeah.
1: And you didn't pay that ticket because
3: we don't have
1: the money in college.
3: Yeah.
1: We need other things like books. And you let that go, and you get pulled over about 10 years later.
3: Yes. And it's still out there. Hey, we got a warrant for you. You're going to have to go to jail.
1: And that police officer says, I got to take you in. And they take you in. That's what you're looking for.
3: Yeah. Like, a show bailout.
2: I feel like they would have to be doing something in the name of the show.
3: I have not run this by our boss, by the way. And
1: I mean, your money's your money, Al. So if we want to, you know.
5: Maybe we only, as a show... In the longevity of this entire show, we only get one.
3: Yeah.
5: So when people call in and ask, we have to take into consideration that we only get to do it once.
2: And they have to be calling from jail.
1: And we have to be your one call, yeah.
2: Yeah.
1: 800-543-3548. You can only do it during the time the show was on.
2: Yeah.
3: A literal get out of jail free call.
1: Uh-huh.
5: Sponsored by the Good Ranchers.
3: I don't know.
1: So we're going to start that program right now today.
3: Sure.
1: Okay.
3: Sure.
1: And we're looking for, you know, we're going to do extensive background check.
2: No, nothing big like death.
1: No.
2: We're not going to be.
1: We're looking for. Because we're doing petty money.
2: No lawyers involved.
1: Yeah.
4: But it was self-defense.
2: Something chill.
3: No.
1: Yeah, this could go wrong.
3: Something. Hey.
5: Something small.
3: It's just an idea.
5: You stole a candy bar.
3: Yes.
5: But which candy bar?
1: You shouldn't be stealing.
2: No.
5: Right.
1: Because that's the gateway to doing
5: a candy bar falls into your purse and you walk out.
1: Bam.
3: What about I got caught being naked at walking down the street? Peeing in public. Peeing in public.
1: There it is.
3: Now, how about that?
2: I don't like that.
1: Because sometimes your bladder gets too full.
3: I actually almost went to jail for that in Mexico. I just left Senior Frogs and I was peeing. I stopped the cab. I said, sir, I really got to pee.
2: Senior Frogs.
3: Yeah.
5: Oh,
3: and
5: amazing.
3: I really had to pee. So I'm peeing, you know, about a few, next to a bank in Mexico.
2: That's so gross.
3: I had to pee, Kelly. And so the police came in. And I'm like, oh my God. And they were about to put me in a police car.
1: Mm.
3: And
2: how much did that cost you?
3: Well, it cost me some pesos. I don't know. Everything I had, because I did not want to go to Mexican jail.
1: I'm going
3: to
1: open up a bar and call it Sophomore Frogs, you know.
3: Freshman frog.
2: Senior frog.
6: Senior frog. Whatever. I didn't have a problem with the way you said it.
1: Well, he's in Mexico. You know, you gotta pronounce it right.
3: I said, never mind.
1: You said seniors.
3: Senior.
6: They've been giggling about it the whole time.
3: Oh, is that what that is? Yes.
1: The Latino side.
5: We were having another
1: word
5: you said.
1: It's our own show over here.
6: Another word you said.
1: Let's get to Petty Monday.
5: Y'all have side shows all the time.
2: Yeah.
7: Give me a T. Give me a T. T. Y. I'm petty all the time.
1: All right, let's get the petty going. Hi, Briley.
8: Hello.
1: How are you doing this morning?
8: I'm doing fantastic. How about y'all?
1: Doing so good. Now, we want to hear your petty, though. Go ahead and share.
8: I've been listening to y'all since I was literally in high school. It's going on 9 years.
1: And we love you for that.
3: A lot of time here.
2: Thank you.
8: Of course. So, me and my husband got together when we were 16. And so, he was obsessed with video gaming, and we moved in together when we were 18. And every time I would get mad at him, I would secretly hide the HDMI cord, the batteries, and the controller. And he would run around the house looking for it. And he'd be like, what happened to it? I said, did you take it to work? He'd be like, well, why would I do that? I'm like, I don't know. You're just crazy. And then the next day, I would put it all back and act like it never happened.
3: You make him think he's crazy.
1: The gaslighting here is awesome.
4: Yeah. Uh-huh. What games does he like to play?
8: He's really obsessed with the Harry Potter Legacy games.
4: Yes. Hogwarts, like that.
8: Yes, Hogwarts Legacy.
4: Yes.
8: He's obsessed with that right now. He's obsessed with Call of Duty, the typical.
1: Yeah.
8: And so it would drive me insane because we had a newborn.
2: Yeah.
1: Riley, thank you so much for listening the last 9 years. We love you. We hope you have a wonderful day today.
8: Y'all as well. Thank you.
1: Bye, Riley.
4: Got to force them to spend some quality time.
1: That's right. You got to hide them HDMI cable.
4: I'd steal my boyfriend's phone, but he'd be like, can you call it? And then it would give me a...
5: It's in your pocket.
1: How'd it get in here? Uh-huh. Hey, Parker.
9: Hey.
1: How's it going,
3: bud? What's up, bud?
9: Good.
1: Good. Hey, what grade are you in?
9: I'm fourth.
1: Fourth grade. Almost big man on campus. Next year, fifth grade is going to be awesome. Now, who are you petty towards, Parker?
9: My mom.
1: Okay, go.
5: She's right there.
3: I like the way you say that.
1: You're entering dangerous territory here, yeah. Parker, but we definitely want to hear what you do. Go ahead.
4: I put that on my mama.
9: She doesn't eat the leftovers because she thinks that they smell, so she just gives them to my dad.
6: Okay. So your mom, you're ratting out your mom for being petty to your dad.
1: Uh-huh.
9: Yeah.
1: I like that. I like the leftovers. I'm just going to give it to my husband. Dad gets them all.
3: I'll get the fresh food.
1: Well, Parker, we appreciate you calling this morning. Have a wonderful day at school, okay?
9: Okay, you too.
1: Bye, Parker.
3: Hey, buddy.
1: What up, Amanda?
10: My son-in-law had ordered from a friend of mine a custom Christmas wreath, and he didn't pay for it, so I give it to her for Christmas in front of him.
6: Oh.
1: So you make the wreaths?
10: I did. No, my friend did. He ordered it special from a friend of mine and then didn't want to pay for it. So I paid for it, and I gave it to her for Christmas instead.
6: Oh, girl.
1: What a...
3: Ooh. Wow.
10: Made the statement I wanted.
1: First of all, great petty, and also you helped out your friend in the long run, so everybody stays winning.
10: Yeah, absolutely. And my daughter still got the gift she wanted.
1: Boom.
5: Yeah.
3: Love it.
1: What'd your son-in-law say?
10: He was mad.
1: Well, that's on you, buddy.
10: He knew it was petty, and he knew that's why I did it.
1: Yeah, he knew. Well, we'll play.
6: I'm glad you did.
10: And she got to call him out on it.
6: You did right by your friend.
1: Yeah, we're Team Amanda on this one all day long.
10: Thank you. Sure. Y'all have a great day.
1: Bye, Amanda. Thank you. What's up, Romo?
11: So I drive a truck for a living, and you know, you always see people on the side of the highway. On the freeway sleeping or whatever in the passenger seat, I always give them that good old air horn and wake them up. So I feel like if I can't sleep, you can't sleep either.
1: And zero chance you can sleep after that horn is blown right by, right next to you. You think your life's about to end.
11: Yeah, I usually try to keep on neck and neck sometimes. And sometimes I'm able to maintain that speed so I can watch their face and get all scared. But it's pretty hilarious sometimes.
3: They ever catch up with you at the truck stop? Like, hey, man, why are you waking me up?
11: Right.
1: Romo, thank you for what you do, man. Stay safe out there on the road, bud.
11: Likewise. I'll have a good day. Thank you.
1: Later, bro.
3: I love our truck drivers. If you got it, a truck brought it.
1: What's up, Robert?
12: Hey, my wife. Yeah, I got tired of her yelling at me over the toilet seat. And so one night I got up about 3 o'clock in the morning because I knew she was up at 4 o'clock in the morning every morning to use the bathroom. And I removed the toilet seat and hit it.
1: Oh, bro.
6: Wow. That's next level petty.
12: You know, the first time I did it, she went in there and
6: the first
12: went
6: time.
12: To sit down. And I just heard her go,
3: Yeah, because the porch was cold.
1: Yeah.
6: You fall in
1: the
6: water.
1: She probably fell in.
5: And that solved the problem?
4: And did you laugh?
12: Yeah, I ended up buying a new toilet seat because I couldn't find it.
1: I couldn't find it?
6: Oh my God.
3: You lost the toilet seat?
6: It was the middle of the night. He was, you know, delirious.
1: Yeah. Where could you have possibly put it where you couldn't find it?
6: One day he's going to stumble across it.
3: Oh my God,
5: Patty. I can't wait for the day. That's where I
1: put At least when you bought the new toilet seat, did you get the one with the bidet or the warming one or just regular?
12: Just regular.
1: Excellent, Patty, Robert.
3: Good job, man.
1: Like that you woke up early to just remove a toilet seat.
3: I never would have thought of that.
1: That's money right there. Sir, excellent job. Have a great day.
6: He's still giggling.
1: We all are.
6: Not the ladies.
5: Yeah,
6: you don't hear any ladies giggling.
1: Nope. Hi, Gavin.
13: Hello.
1: How you doing?
13: I'm all right. How are y'all?
1: Doing good, man. All right, share your petty. What's up?
13: Okay, so one time, you know, my brother was making me mad. So, you know, we didn't have any batteries in the house. So I took every single battery out of all of his things. I took him to the sleepover with me.
1: not just hit him in the house. My dude, Gavin, grabbed all the batteries and went to the sleepover with him. Excellent job. That's perfect petty, Gavin. Congratulations.
13: Thank you.
1: Have a great day at school, buddy.
13: All right, you too.
1: Bye. What's up, Kai? How you doing this morning?
14: Doing good, man. How y'all doing?
3: Good,
1: doing
3: buddy.
1: Awesome. Are you the petty giver?
14: I am the pettiest of the petty givers.
1: Oh, please.
14: So I'm both an early riser and a late night owl.
1: Uh-huh.
14: And one of my neighbors thinks it's hilarious to rev their engine at all hours of the night. So I get up super early every single morning at 6:30. And as I drive by, I honk my horn just a little bit. Just to wake him up.
1: Good morning. Just a little, hey, wake up.
5: I appreciate that because a car engine being like the revving of the engine drives me crazy.
1: Yeah.
14: I don't understand it. I don't get why you got to do it that late at night.
1: Yeah.
14: Especially when you got neighbors.
1: That or they're revving the engine, but they also have that crazy bass, and it's like 1 in the morning because they're just getting home from the club or whatever they came from.
4: I want a sound system that loud.
1: I'm going to start doing what Kai does.
3: When I was growing up, there was this girl that lived across the street. Her name was Cynthia. And her boyfriend down the street, his name was Curtis. And no matter what time he was leaving or coming home, like from the moment he turned down our street to like two or three houses down, no matter what time of day or night it was, we're like, Curtis is home or Curtis is leaving.
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4: Our first contestant is you, Shannon. Hello.
6: Hello.
4: All right, Shannon. Now, how did we get Shannon on the phone? That's because she signed up at KidNation.com. We will play in an hour from now again. So, Shannon, are you ready to learn how the game works?
6: Yes, I'm ready.
4: All right, you could win up to $1,000. We're going to ask you 10 questions. They're already preset, these trivia questions, okay? Now, you are able to pass, but that question is just going to be moved all the way to the end again and be re-asked. If you answer the question incorrectly but then quickly change your answer right away, we will accept whatever you last said. Each question, by the way, is worth $10. So if you score 9, you'll get $90, 8, you'll get $80, and so on. But if you get all 10 right, you will get that $1,000. Does that sound good?
6: Sounds great.
4: All right. Kelly Raspberry is our trivia reader. And we will begin the minute after the first question is finished.
11: Is there any way to kill the background noise?
4: That's driving. Can you take it off of your Bluetooth? There we go. It'll help Kelly read.
11: That's so much nicer.
4: It'll help Kelly read the trivia questions. Shannon, are you ready?
6: I'm ready.
4: All right. Kelly Raspberry, it is on you.
11: All right. What is frozen water called?
6: Ice.
11: What shape has three sides?
6: Triangle.
11: What do cows drink?
6: Water.
11: What is the opposite of hot?
6: Cold.
11: What fruit is yellow and curved?
6: Banana.
11: What is the largest ocean?

0: I was getting that number. Okay.
1: And so he's getting, he was online talking about Maroc and
2: Monroe.
1: And Monroe.
2: Rock and row.
1: Rock and row. And they're 15. And Nick says that, you know what? It's all good for my son to date. He's 15 years old. Get out there and date, buddy. But his twin sister, his daughter, Nick's daughter, is not allowed to go out there and
2: date. What? He's a typical
3: dad?
2: There
3: is a difference when parenting a son and then when parenting a daughter.
4: And 26?
3: Yes, because really? I am more protective of my daughter because there's things out there that I have to protect my daughter from. Like, as we know, there's certain type of individuals that you want to keep your daughter away from. My son, it's a different conversation. We made a deal.
4: Okay.
3: If she can explain to me what's going to happen on these dates. Because first of all, I started off with crushes. And I was like, what's a crush? Yeah. And then she explained it to me. She was like, Dad, a crush is, you know, she's like Michael B. Jordan or guys that I see, like, you know, that are actors or athletes. I kind of admire them from afar for whether they're skill set or if they're handsome or whatever.
4: Right.
3: I can rock with a crush. Then she was like, so when can I start dating? I was like, so what's going to happen on these dates?
4: We're going to get to know each other.
3: Your twin brother can go with you.
4: Does she have to go with him on the date?
3: That's fine too. But you ain't going one-on-one with no little bastard anywhere.
1: So he's not saying she's not allowed to, like, at all. He just wants
5: to. He wants to know what's going to go on.
2: Everybody has different rules for the sons and daughters. Everybody.
1: Yeah, and it's hard because I'm kind of dealing with the same thing. And sometimes I talk, you know, it's hard for me to let go of my daughter.
5: Yeah, for sure.
2: It is. But your daughter doesn't have the example that Moroccan and Moreau have.
5: Right.
2: In a father.
0: True.
2: Who just goes out and procreates.
5: So basically,
2: that's a totally different example. Yeah,
5: he's trying to protect her from guys like him.
1: Exactly. Like himself.
2: But then, and I wonder what lesson he's teaching his son. Like, go make as many babies as you can,
5: like
2: son.
5: It sounds like it.
0: Because if you're letting your 15-year-old son date, but you're not letting your 15-year-old daughter date, who are you expecting your 15-year-old son to be dating? Like, if
1: 15-year-old girls, right? Exactly. That's the point.
0: Like, that. Like,
2: not his problem. That's the girls. The other girls' parents' problem, I guess, is what he thinks.
0: He does have pretty good kids' names, though.
2: He does.
0: Golden.
6: How old were y'all when y'all were allowed to date?
0: Powerful Queen.
1: I don't think my parents ever
6: said
1: I couldn't or could. I started having little girlfriends, like, I remember in second grade, my first girlfriend.
0: Well, because at that point, it's like, you just say you like each other.
1: Yeah, her name was Alejandra.
2: It wasn't an issue for me.
1: Which is my sister's name, which is weird.
2: I didn't get asked out. It wasn't an issue for me.
5: I don't think I was allowed to actually date till I was maybe 17. But the problem was not with my parents. I couldn't find a babysitter.
0: Wow. But JC, what age are you letting your kids start dating since they're getting up there?
2: Well, you've already let my son semi-date.
1: My son has already had, like, a girlfriend and stuff. And again, like Kelly mentioned, he watches me and his mom and how we go about still dating each other because we still go on date nights. And so he wanted to do some of that. So he asked if he could go to the movies and to dinner. And we let him.
2: I've been out with, like, I had lunch with Kinsey while Kaysen and his girlfriend, they would just, like, walk around together.
1: Mm-hmm. Yeah.
2: Like, they were on
0: spend
2: a date.
0: Time
2: but
0: together.
2: Kinsey was over here because she had to drive them.
1: And we're there, you know? And it's not like they're not alone in a room with the door closed.
2: No.
1: They're out in public and they're sitting at a table. And this is where I got the story from. I'm teaching my son how to be a gentleman, and you're going to pay with the credit card, and you're going to put the tip, and you're going to sign it. And that's when he signed it just with a J and a C.
0: Oh, that sushi date?
1: Which is my favorite picture that I have on my phone right now. My daughter, on the other hand, is almost 13, and she's not really showing the I want to go...
0: interest?
1: Yeah, she doesn't show the interest of wanting to date or be with boys. She's more interested...
2: There's plenty of time for that.
5: Yeah, for real.
1: She's more interested in playing soccer and hanging out with her friends. That's what she likes to do. And I've gone over this in my head a lot. Am I going to be that dad? Because in my head, my first inkling is to say, I'm going to be that dad. I'm going to be
6: flashing that gun.
1: But I want to be fair to my kids. And so if my son is allowed to go do these things, then so is my daughter. And I hope that I've taught her well enough through the dates that I take her on, that I've taught her well enough to know what a good guy is supposed to do, and that she shouldn't ever do anything she's uncomfortable with, and that she should always feel like she's in a safe situation. And as hard as it's going to be for me for that day to come, because it will come one day, I'm going to I'm gonna
5: kick his butt.
1: I'm gonna kick.

0: No. I mean, people joke about that, but no, that's not cool.
1: And I'm going to be, and I know it, and we joke about it. Like, yeah, I'm going to show up with my shotgun when he gets
0: there. Because
1: there's
0: some kids, they do. They go to the door and the dad has a gun thinking it's real funny. It's not funny.
1: No, I'm going to be
0: terrified.
1: When that day comes, I'm going to be kind to the boy. Because I want to see how he responds to me, and I want to see what kind of attitude he has and what kind of personality.
2: Well, Nick Cannon had one good point. I mean, have the boy, the young man, tell you as the dad of the girl what's going to go down on this date. Where are you taking her?
0: Boys lie, too.
2: Well, yeah. True. But at least it kind of gives him accountability, you know, or lets him know that you're expecting something to happen.
3: Yeah.
0: I think kids thrive in boundaries. They act like they don't want them to kick and scream, but I think there's safety in boundaries.
2: Right.
0: So you give them parameters of what they can and can't do. And
4: but boys will try.
0: Sometimes they'll step over them, but they thrive in the boundaries.
4: I remember my friend trying to really make out with his girlfriend in middle school at the movie theaters. I was like, oh, a dark place. No one would know.
1: Mm-hmm.
4: Crazy.
1: That's what you
4: so
1: get
4: if they're trying to go to the movies.
1: That's why you get
4: They're trying to make out.
1: That's why you get them seats in the middle of the theater, and you get the seats right above. Mm-hmm. Oh.
4: There are no parents.
1: Oh, there weren't any?
4: No.
1: Yeah, I guess.
0: Now, if they want to make out in the movie, it takes work.
2: Because you get the
0: thing. You got the thing in between.
3: And the waiters.
2: You can't just do that yawn thing. Uh-huh. Like, oh,
0: they earn that make out.
1: Shout out to the movie theaters for making it a little bit more difficult. You know what I mean? All right. Kelly Raspberry, it's about that time for that entertainment report. What you got for us?
0: Yeah, Jelly Roll and Post Malone, not the only ones canceling shows. We've got Zayn Malik canceling. Also, some rumors about Harry Styles and Zoe Kravitz's wedding coming up in today's entertainment report.
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1: And it's time for Kelly Raspberry's Entertainment Report.
12: Just diving right in, huh? Whew. All right, here we go. So tonight, game one of the NBA playoffs conference semifinals. This is round two, right? You got the Knicks hosting the 76ers on NBC, the Spurs hosting the Timberwolves on Peacock. But if that does not interest you, you might want to watch American Idol tonight because Paula Abdul is back serving as a guest judge and Randy Jackson is a guest mentor. They've got the top five performing duets with some fan favorites from 20 years ago before they vote for the top three. Oh, wow. And they're bringing them back from the show's fifth season. Taylor Hicks, okay. Who won. Yeah. Paris Bennett.
13: No idea.
12: Couldn't pick her out of a lineup. Kelly Pickler. Elliot Yameen. Do you still have his number in your phone?
13: Actually, I do, yeah.
12: And Bucky Covington. I think I could pick him out of a lineup.
1: Yeah,
12: I can't remember Paris Bennett to save my life.
13: No.
12: I'll have to look her up. Anyway, and then on the late shows tonight, Jimmy Kimmel has Jelly Roll.
13: Oh, really?
12: And I wonder if Jimmy, if he was on Jimmy Fallon, Jimmy wouldn't ask him. But Jimmy Kimmel might ask him, what's up with all these canceled tour dates that we just found out about? Because, you know, Jelly's opening for Post Malone on his upcoming stadium tour. But we just found out that they've canceled the first six shows. Not postponed, canceled. So these tickets are being refunded by Ticketmaster for shows in El Paso, Waco, Baton Rouge, Birmingham, Alabama, Tampa, Florida, and Oxford, Mississippi. But these are the, you know, some people say, no, it's because of low ticket sales. Well, those, if it was low ticket sales, they would be sporadic cancellations, right? Yeah. Not right. The first six. And Post says, no, I just want to, I need time to finish my double album, which is called The Eternal Buzz. It sounds like he's going back to his more rock roots.
14: Okay. I do like
1: rock
14: that.
1: Rock or hip-hop?
14: I like
12: hip-hop, I mean.
14: Hip-hop. His Stony album.
12: Yeah, his Stony. He gave a nod to the Stony album.
8: What does a double album mean?
12: Two? Like 50 songs.
13: More songs.
12: On
13: or
8: something. Oh, okay. Yeah. So, okay. Like Swag and Swag 2?
1: Like what Outkast did.
12: But anyway, he apparently thinks he'll have it done in time to kick things off June 9th in Charlotte, North Carolina. Okay. But we'll see. Okay. We also found out on Friday Zayn Malik has canceled all of his U.S. dates for his upcoming tour. He apologized on his Instagram story. He said he's been home recovering from being in the hospital last month. Now, at that point, he posted a photo of himself in the hospital bed with all the tubes. You got to post the photo out.
13: Oh, yeah,
12: it doesn't count if you don't post the photo.
13: Right.
12: But he wouldn't say what he was hospitalized for. He did shout out the doctors, nurses, and a cardiologist, which makes us think, did he have heart issues? But he didn't say. But on Friday, Zayn said, I'm doing well and will be better and stronger than before. I've had to take another look at my schedule for the months ahead and have had to reduce the number of shows on the Conical tour. That's what he's calling it. Conacol. Okay. Anyway, so far it's just the U.S. states that have been removed. He's still kicking things off. On the website, it says May 23rd in London. And he'll hit up Mexico, Chile, Argentina, Brazil. And he wraps things up October 14th in Peru.
1: Peru.
12: I like saying things fancy sometimes.
13: Yeah, I can tell. And with the Southern
12: not
13: accent,
12: every time, but yeah. sometimes. Some words are fun to say. Peru. Ibiza.
13: Paris.
12: A source told Page Six that Harry Styles and Zoe Kravitz, they may be planning two weddings. Makes sense.
2: Of course.
12: Because, I mean.
1: One in England,
12: when she got married the first time, she got married at her dad's house in Paris. But he also has a place in Manhattan. And the source told Page Six, I know for a fact Zoe would want to do something in New York because of her dad. But she can't go back to Paris. That's got bad juju now, right? Because she already did one wedding there.
2: Who was she married to before?
12: That actor, I can't remember his name right now. I don't have it in front of me. But it's just a small-time actor that they must have met on a movie set or something. But it didn't last 18 months. But the source also said, feasibly, they could do a second wedding in London for Harry's family. I remember Gwen Stefani did that with Gavin Rossdale. Mm-hmm. And she didn't get two dresses. She loved her dress so much, she wore it twice.
2: Nice.
12: And I thought that was really cool. It was beautiful. It was like ombre, so it was like a light pink, and then it went down to like this gorgeous hot pink at the end. You should look up Gwen Stefani's wedding gown. It was really well to Gavin.
1: To Gavin.
13: Yeah.
1: You didn't like the one with Blake?
13: Apparently not.
12: Well, I'm just saying, I remember that gown because she loved it so much, she wore it twice. She's like, I don't need two gowns. Why? And speaking of Zoe, she's on the host committee for tonight's Met Gala. And we were thinking, oh, is Harry going to be your plus one? And sources are saying, no, he's not going. He hasn't been since 2019 when he was a co-chair. But instead, Zoe's expected to bring her close friend, Anthony Vaccarello, who is creative director for YSL. They are both on the host committee, so it makes sense. Other people on the host committee.
11: Beyonce?
12: Well, she's a co-chair.
11: Co-chair.
12: I think it's different. I don't understand the levels. You have the honorary chairs, the chairs. Yeah, Beyonce. So we're expecting her to show up. Nicole Kidman, Venus Williams, and Anna Wintour are going to be there. But it says on the host committee, I didn't know, Sabrina Carpenter was on it. Doja Cat, Misty Copeland, Teyana Taylor, Gwendolyn Christie, Sam Smith, and Angela Bassett. So look for all of them. You can watch the red carpet on Vogue.com, YouTube, TikTok. They're not expecting Zendaya to show up.
2: I saw.
12: They're saying it's just too much on her plate right now. She went straight from promoting one movie to another.
1: Euphoria.
12: She's had a lot going on. And there were rumors that Meryl Streep was going to be there.
11: Right.
12: Because of the whole Anna Wintour. But they're saying, no, some people are saying she's boycotting because a lot of people are calling because Jeff Bezos is paid to sponsor the Met Gala this year.
11: Oh.
12: And a lot of people have problems with him.
1: With their delivery. Yeah.
12: There's a lot of posters and stuff. People are planting like these little bottles of fake urine around the Met Gala with his face on it. What? They're saying it's because Amazon employees don't get proper bathroom breaks. So they're putting fake bottles of pee, and they're wanting a lot of celebrities to boycott. And people are saying, well, Meryl's showing solidarity with employees. They're like, no, Meryl's never been to the Met Gala. This year would be the year she could go.
11: Right.
12: But other people, like Stanley Tucci is going, that were in the Devil Wears Prada 2. So
11: Anne Hathaway's usually there, kills it with a look.
12: Yeah, so I don't know. We'll see if anybody. Lady Gaga, they said she might boycott because she's really, passionate about sticking up for people
1: when they got to go pee. Yeah.
12: So we'll see. We'll see. Cameron Diaz and Benji Madden have had another baby. They just announced it this morning. Love unique baby names. I don't know if you've got, these baby names. So their 6-year-old daughter is named Radix.
2: Their
12: 2-year-old son is named Cardinal.
2: Cool. Cardinal?
12: And they've just welcomed, Benji posted, Cameron and I are happy, excited, and feeling so blessed to announce the birth of our third child. His name is Nautas. Nautas. And there's a picture of this. It's like a playing card for a Nautas Madden character. So like if you have like a playing card, but it explains that the name Nautas means sailor, navigator, voyager, one who embarks on a journey and fears not the unknown.
1: Oh.
12: So, yeah, they just welcomed a third son. Like, a second son. They have the daughter and now the third son. Third child, second son. Blech. Huh?
13: I said knots, like miles per hour.
14: Nautical miles.
12: Radix, yeah. Cardinal, and Nautus. And you know I love baby names, but that's a mouthful. And Shakira gave her big concert on the Copacabana Beach in Rio de Janeiro Saturday night. 2 million people. Is that the record breaker? Does she hold the record now?
13: That's a lot of people on that beach.
14: Think about parking. Right?
12: What do you do? She kicked off about an hour late, started at 11 p.m.
16: Oof. Yeah. And you know people were there all day.
13: That's how they do in Brazil. Yeah.
1: They party late.
12: Yeah. What a mess.
1: No.
12: And who spoke at your college graduation, Anna? Do you remember?
16: At my college graduation?
12: Yeah, I don't remember. It's been so long. It was just some rando.
16: I'm sure some sort of alumni.
12: Hillary Duff addressed Northeastern universities. Can you imagine?
16: I would have remembered her if she was spoke at my...
1: What's her attachment to Northeastern?
12: I don't know.
1: Huh.
13: They paid her.
12: They said she delivered an inspiring speech that pulled nuggets of wisdom from her pop culture journey.
16: Awesome.
12: That'd be fun one.
16: I did, when I was in high school, I wrote a letter to Ellen DeGeneres asking her to come and speak at our high school graduation.
1: What'd she say?
12: Did you ever hear back?
16: I never heard back.
12: Didn't even get an autographed headshot?
16: And that's the reason she moved to the UK. Because she's nervous to face the
12: music. Yeah. Anyway, that's today's entertainment report.
1: All right, let's talk Cinco de Mayo, which is coming in hot tomorrow. And here's the thing. I think we've been doing it a little backwards for years. What if, and just hear me out, we made Cinco de Mayo a food-first holiday, not just about what's in your glass, but what's on your plate. Now, in Mexico, our parties are all about the food. 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And I love them because they're always good. They taste good. They're good for you. And they're always a good time. And honestly, they're built for moments like this. Every Cinco should be a full-on feast. And guac is the star of the show. 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
0: Wake up with Kid Nation.
2: Have you ever been the reason a relationship never happened? For someone else?
3: Oh, for someone else.
2: Yeah, for someone else.
4: Oh, like I screwed it up for somebody?
2: Yeah.
0: Oh.
3: I don't think I have.
4: I hope I haven't.
3: It.
5: I don't think I have.
0: Have you?
4: If I have, will you let me know?
2: Yeah, I would love to know for sure. I think I was. Audrey, I think I'm the reason one of these dudes.
0: Oh, Friday?
2: Yeah. I'm surprised you even did it. Good, because I've been thinking about it all week, and I'm like, man, what if I ruined Audrey's life?
4: She hasn't given it a second thought.
2: Not
4: apparently.
2: A second thought. Right?
4: Way too many fish in the sea. You're good.
2: I was even driving on the way home yesterday. I was like, man, what if that was the love of her life?
0: That was a flounder in the fish.
2: I was trying to help, because I'm like, I feel like I'm Audrey's big brother. I feel like I'm Anna's big brother and Justin's big brother.
0: It's sweet. I appreciate it.
2: And she was this guy. I don't even remember what he said to you on the Hinge thing.
0: I was seeking your advice. Yeah. So I set it up for you to give me your answer.
2: I remember what it was. You talked about that dude you went on a date with, and then this guy heard it on the radio, and he responded to you.
0: Yes, and he said, I'm afraid of you.
2: I'm afraid of you.
0: Oh. And I was like, bold. Why? Because it came out of nowhere. And he was like, because I don't want to just be your next segment.
2: Yeah.
0: And I didn't know how to respond to that, so I asked JC.
2: Yeah, he said, I don't know if I could go on a date with you because I don't want to be a next segment. And so I told her, let's be passive aggressive here.
4: JC saw an opportunity.
3: What'd you do, big brother?
2: I said, and I went because this is what my wife hates when I do this. And I was like, this is perfect. I bet you dudes hate this too. I just said, send him back a thumbs up.
4: No.
2: Just the emoji, not a cool, not just a...
0: Cool.
2: You're not even worth a word.
0: Which
2: you're,
0: is so not me. I would have responded something like, you ain't got to worry about that. Like, if it's a good one, then I don't have anything to talk about.
2: Right.
0: But I was like, you know what? I'm clearly whatever I've been doing up until now hasn't been working. So I sent the thumbs up. Y'all, unmatched. Haven't heard from him since.
4: Oh. I mean, but wasn't it? Wasn't that the goal?
2: Yeah.
6: You need to know if you're going to date somebody on this show, something's going to come up.
3: Yeah.
2: Yeah. Yeah.
6: I mean, our job is to share our lives. Right. So that's just not the one for you. So get them out of the way early.
3: Might as well.
4: Don't even waste your time.
0: You're right.
4: Because, the goal, like, you weren't going to try to see him after that anyway, right?
2: What do you mean?
0: Oh, no, he was real good looking.
6: But they clicked.
0: We had a lot of good conversation up until that point. But, you know, there's a lot of fish in the sea, as I said.
6: I dated a lot of guys I didn't talk about because you can get the vibe.
0: Yeah.
6: But when somebody flat out tells me, I couldn't date you because of that, I'm like, then you're not the one.
2: Yeah.
6: Thank you for saving us both a lot of time.
3: And money, yeah.
2: Yeah.
3: And energy.
2: That was not the only date that got canceled this weekend, though?
0: No. Both got canceled within a few hours, both that were going to happen on Friday.
4: Because
0: I was supposed to go out with that first guy that we just talked about, and that was last I heard from him. So I was like, okay, we're not going out. The second one was fully planned. We were going to meet at 6 on Friday, and we'd been talking for weeks. It was the dad. I told you guys this off air. It was the guy I'd been talking to for a while, and he dropped on me out of nowhere that he was a father.
4: Right.
0: And it came out really randomly because I was like, oh, why are you in East Texas? And he was like, that's where my daughter lives. And I was like, oh, okay. Didn't know that. Okay. But we kept talking, and we planned a date for Friday. And then he told me we were going to meet for drinks, and he was like, where do you want to go? And I said, it's open to you. Like, where's your favorite place to go? And he was like, I don't drink.
2: What's wrong with that?
0: Nothing is wrong with that. But we were going, the date was us getting drinks. There was no other itinerary planned. He was like, yeah, we'll just get drinks and then, go home early or whatever. And I was like, well, if you don't drink, maybe we can do something different another night because I had dinner plans. And he was like, yeah, that sounds better. I'm like, but he asked to get drinks in the first place.
6: Well, he could have drunk a Diet Coke or something.
3: Yeah, or non-alcoholic beer.
0: Well, I was just giving him the out because I didn't want him to be uncomfortable, and I didn't think he would take the out because he planned the date.
6: Well, I think by giving him an out, you made him think you might not have been interested.
2: Right.
6: Everybody's so insecure.
2: And he probably already... By the way, I think it's a huge green flag if it's a girl dad. Because I feel like... And I don't know, like, it depends on how he treats the girl, but I think... He probably is going to look at you differently than just a regular dude.
0: Like his daughter?
2: No, not like his daughter. But, no, hopefully not. But like, res- be more respectful. Mm-hmm. Because he's setting an example for a little girl.
4: Were you happy to know that right out the gate, like before meeting in person, that he has
0: about
4: a daughter?
0: His daughter?
4: Yeah.
0: I'm not going to lie to you. I think at my age and where I am now, I have nothing against single fathers. I just don't think that's what I'm looking for. I know that might change over time.
5: You do have to deal with baby mama drama.
2: Maybe.
0: Yeah,
2: maybe.
0: But then the more maybe. I talked to him, the more it was warming up on me, which is why I was opening up to the idea. At first, I was like, no.
4: Yeah.
0: You know what? Every pancake, no, that's the wrong metaphor. I forgot where I was going with that.
6: There are two sides to every pancake.
0: Yeah, well, every pancake has two sides, but that's not what I was going to go. It was every pot has its lid.
4: Mm. Every waffle is just a pancake, but with syrup catchers.
3: Every biscuit needs to be cooked all the way through.
5: That's true.
2: That's a saying.
5: Yes. That's true.
3: Yeah, and
4: you're never going to. Biscuit with the risk. What is that one?
2: Yeah. The biscuit.
4: Yeah.
0: But I think you were going for the 100%. You miss 100% of the shots you don't take.
2: That's right.
4: Wayne Gretzky, Michael Scott.
5: And don't count your chickens before they hatch.
3: Yeah.
4: And don't put all your eggs in one basket.
5: Yeah. Oh. Yeah.
0: I learned that on Love Island. They say that all the time.
2: And make sure he's straight and narrow.
3: I've got a basket on my patio right now that has eggs in it. Bird eggs. Like, it's the basket on Charlie's bike has a bird nest built into the basket. Aww. Or a bird is built. And I was looking at it. I just thought it was some leaves. And I'm like, oh my gosh, there's three eggs in there.
4: Aww.
3: It's like three little baby, whatever kind of. But the bird wasn't in there. So
2: they
3: I don't
2: haven't
3: know
2: hatched yet?
3: No. I just saw this like yesterday.
7: How was your omelet?
3: Three egg omelet.
2: Baby birds are so weird when they hatch and you just kind of stick your hand near it and they put their little beaks out.
3: Yeah.
2: They're always wanting to eat.
5: I saw a video of a hummingbird and she goes to her nest to feed her little baby and she throws up whatever she ate to feed it to the baby.
2: Regurgitates it, yeah.
5: Yeah.
4: And we've gone in a direction.
5: It was so beautiful. I started to cry. I was like, I'm not this cute little hummingbird feeding her baby. So sweet.
4: You good?
5: Yep.
0: But back to the dating thing, I think I need help drafting a breakup text because that guy I went out with on a date last week is not taking the hint. So I have to say something.
4: Really?
3: They're
2: probably listening.
4: Just send him the link
0: to this segment.
6: Just send him a thumbs up emoji.
2: Or a thumbs down for him.
4: Or just, you know, the classic, like, it's not you, it's me.
2: Yeah.
0: But do I have to say that after one date?
2: That's what I thought.
0: Yeah. I could just like let it go, but he won't let me let it go.
3: Girls,
0: he keeps texting me.
3: Girls stop responding. Me all the time.
2: That's called pulling an Elsa.
5: And block.
3: After
5: the
3: about
5: block.
0: Oh, I feel bad.
4: I just say there was no chemistry. There was no spark.
2: Zero chemistry.
5: Yeah. You didn't do it for me.
2: That's right.
6: And for he's a nice guy, so I give him a second chance.
5: And for that, I'm out.
2: Speaking of second chances, second chance of playing here, $1,000 minute. If you haven't signed up at KidNation.com, go ahead and do it because we're going to go ahead and call our next contestant. By the way, the $1,000 minute sponsored by Good Ranchers. So we're going to get those 10 trivia questions. Kelly Raspberry is going to line them up. Be on the lookout for your phone to ring. 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
28: 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All right, round two. Let's meet our contestant. Robin, are you there?
29: I'm here. Hello.
28: Look at you, Robin. What you doing this morning?
29: Oh, my gosh. I'm so excited to talk to you guys.
28: Well, we're really excited you answered the phone because, you know, getting a call this early from a random number sometimes gets ignored, but not by Robin. Robin picked it up because she's ready to win some money. Now, Robin.
29: That's right. Me and my kiddo were talking about it. He was like, if they call, you better answer.
28: Right. Well, give your kiddo a shout out real quick.
29: Yeah, Luke. We just dropped him off at school and he's ready for a big day.
28: All right. Hopefully Luke has a great day. Hopefully Mama wins some money right now. Here's the rules of the game.
30: His name is Luke and today's May the 4th.
28: Luke.
29: Oh, and his middle name, too, is like Walker, so it's like Luke Walker.
30: How about that?
31: Was that on purpose?
29: Probably, yeah.
28: Is his dad's name Darth?
29: No, it should be, though.
28: All right, well, Robin, here's how the game works. You will have 60 seconds to answer 10 trivia questions read by Kelly Raspberry. Answer each one or pass if you don't know it. Now, if you pass, the question will be asked at the end again because we have these 10 questions set. You may correct your answer quickly. Otherwise, it's going to be locked in, and you will win $10 per correct answer. But if you get all 10 right, you will get $1,000. You got it?
29: I got it.
28: Good. All right. The clock will start as soon as Kelly Raspberry finishes her first question. Kelly, you may begin.
30: Thank you, JC. Number one, what is H2O?
29: Water.
30: What is the tallest mountain?
29: Everest.
30: What year did World War II end?
29: Pass.
30: Who makes the iPad?
29: Apple.
30: What is 5 times 2?
29: 10.
30: What is known as the happiest place on earth?
29: Disney World.
30: What is the capital of France?
29: Paris.
30: What do you call water falling from the sky?
29: Rain.
30: What color are strawberries?
29: Red.
30: What is the opposite of up?
29: Down.
30: What year did World War II end?
29: 1945.
30: That's all.
28: All right. Now let's go through the answers and see how much money our friend Robin has won. Question number one was?
30: What is H2O? That is water.
28: Yep. She got that right.
30: The tallest mountain is Mount Everest.
28: You got that right.
30: What year did World War II end? After a pass, she came back and guessed 1945, and she guessed correctly.
28: Wow.
30: Who makes the iPad? Apple.
28: Yep.
30: 5 times 2 is 10. Here's the tricky one.
28: Okay.
30: What is known as the happiest place on earth? She said Disney World.
28: But it's?
30: Our research department says it's actually Disneyland.
28: Disneyland. Oh, it's okay, though. You got 5 right so far.
30: Capital of France is Paris. water falling from the sky is called rain. Strawberries are red, and the opposite of up is down.
7: You mean she's not getting it? Come on.
28: It is the definitive answer. It is Disneyland.
7: Oh, but what if she had just said Disney?
30: Well, then it would have been wrong.
7: Oh, really?
28: But you did get 9 correct, so that means you got $90, Robin.
7: That's right. Yeah. Aw, good job.
8: Yeah.
28: Great job, Robin.
29: Yay, and I got to talk to you guys.
28: Aww. That right there is a win in itself. It was awesome to talk to you. Tell Luke that we say hello and enjoy that $90, okay?
29: Totally will. Thank you, guys. Have a wonderful day. Boogaloo.
28: Boogaloo.
30: Boogaloo. They're making Boogaloo happen.
8: It's back.
28: Here's how you get chosen to play the $1,000 Minute. 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We'll give you a call. Make sure that you're looking for that phone to ring every morning, and then hopefully you'll get that money. It was close.

0: there's no battery, so it's passive. They don't track your location, at least these ones in Sweden. And they only And they only worked when scanned at a very close range. Now, the only thing I would have an issue with is thieves would figure out a way to, like, steal from your wallet. Because they already do that with
1: They'll just cut your hand off.
2: Yeah.
0: Now, what if it doesn't work unless there's blood flow? You got to make it so, like,
2: a lot
0: your
2: of
0: hands stay.
2: But, no, I pass.
3: I would try it. I would try it.
1: No, hard thank pass. You.
3: Is and it, instead of talk to that, talk to my chip.
0: From the text, JC, that's the mark of the beast. Is
1: Some
0: it?
1: People do believe yeah.
0: but,
1: that.
0: I guess,
3: okay,
0: yeah.
3: But here's my interpretation of the Bible.
0: Okay.
3: I mean, because, you know, God speaks not very directly, right?
2: I'm going to sit down.
3: It is all... it is...
0: preacher Justin
3: so,
0: take over, though.
3: You go to church every Sunday. Now, I want to talk about the Bible. You're annoyed?
2: No, I'm just saying, that has to do with your Bible study, too. No, he's sitting down for your interpretation of the Bible.
4: Well, I feel like I just had a soda.
3: I don't know. It just sounded kind of like you were annoyed.
2: I said I want to sit down and listen to your interpretation of the Bible
0: You're getting a little touchy there.
1: All of a sudden, you're mad I'm talking about the Bible?
3: I'm not mad. I pray every Monday and Friday. I'm sitting down for your prayer.
5: Interpretation. We're running out of time for the interpretation.
3: Yeah, go ahead. Anyway, sorry. The phone is the chip.
4: That's it?
3: What? Yeah.
0: That's your interpretation of the Bible?
3: Yes. I mean, the Bible's long, but from the mark of the beast.
2: The Bible's long?
3: What is this?
2: That's your interpretation of the Bible.
3: So, the mark of the beast, right? We're all going to have a chip in our hand.
0: Okay.
3: Yes, I think that's our phone.
0: I'm just trying to understand why your interpretation...
4: Oh, I see what you're saying. You're okay.
3: The mark of the beast is the chip in the hand, right?
4: You're saying we're already there because of the phone.
3: I think so, yes.
0: Holding the chip.
3: Yes, because that's where all of our social media is. That's where we're getting all of our news from. We use it to pay for things now. Like, it is in your hand when you look down.
2: So this could all be avoided if we just put the chip in the Bible.
3: I think the Bible is warning us about our phones.
0: Right.
2: Okay.
0: I think we're all warning each other about.
3: What is the mark of the beast, Big Al?
2: I'm glad I sat down for this.
3: Well, answer the question. What's the mark of the beast? Yes.
2: I don't know what the mark of the beast is.
1: We grew up hearing it was 666 in your forehead.
2: That's
1: a little bit blatant. So yeah, now it's like it would be more
0: undercover.
2: I've not done promotions that I was getting paid to do because they had a 666 in them and I refused to do them.
0: Yeah.
2: So, I mean, but that's just my interpretation.
3: Right. Exactly.
0: I love that Big Al Max sat down and put up his mind shoes, his smart shoes on the desk to let everybody know.
2: I am so smart today.
0: I am the smart one.
1: Ridiculous.
4: Can you get the Bible on your Kindle?
2: Yeah. Of course you can.
1: So. It's up for interpretation.
4: Well, because he was saying it's on the device. 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
0: Lots we can
1: look
0: at. 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
0: Yeah, you can.
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2: Love letters to Kelly, because love is never simple.
3: All right, we got our love expert in here, Kelly Raspberry. Are you ready to give this advice?
4: I am. I'm full of love this morning.
3: She went to a wedding yesterday, so get ready.
4: I've got a love hangover.
3: Okay.
5: Love letters. Love letters to Kelly.
4: Dear Kelly, you are the love. Sorry, dear Kelly, you are the love expert.
6: I am.
4: My girlfriend started calling me daddy as a joke. And now it's not a joke anymore. She uses it in public, in front of waiters, and once in front of my actual father. I don't want to shame her, but I also don't want to have to unpack this in therapy someday. How can I gently get her to retire this nickname?
6: You talk to her lovingly. Say, look, it's really bothering me. I don't want this to become a huge problem. So I'm just telling you now, it makes me uncomfortable.
7: Okay, daddy.
6: I know you want to have a nickname. I appreciate it. I remember I hung out with a group of people in another lifetime. And all the guys called their women mama.
3: Mama.
6: Money? That was their thing.
3: Mama?
6: Mama. Oh, mama.
3: No, no, no.
6: Come here, mama.
4: Not like
6: mama. I love you, mama. They called each other mama. And I felt somewhat left out and also kind of like, oh, if I want to be called mama. But that was the thing. And, you know, it sounds like your girlfriend just really wants
3: to call you dad.
6: She wants to latch on to a nickname. But that's a nickname that makes you uncomfortable. So just say, just in a loving way. Just say it makes me uncomfortable. Because if you don't say anything, it's just going to get to the point where you're going to explode on her one day.
4: Yeah.
6: And you don't want that to happen.
3: I wouldn't mind being called Poppy.
7: Poppy.
6: Well, that's
7: Poppy.
6: You. He doesn't like it.
7: No, well, what is she going to call him?
6: Well,
3: his name?
6: You know, come up with something else. Say, I know you love that nickname, but I'm just telling you, it really rubs me the wrong way.
8: And I used to have this girlfriend that called me Bunny. It really rubbed me the wrong way as well. But she was so incredibly hot. I let
6: you
8: her
6: do it.
8: You
6: let her do it?
8: Yes. She was a trainer. Woo!
6: Yeah.
3: Hey, Bunny.
4: Bunny. Yeah.
8: Tony.
3: That's what I call Chloe.
8: Tony,
6: yeah, Benny, anyway. Benny called me Teddy for a while, and I loved it. He called me Teddy, and I was like, oh, that's so sweet, for like teddy bear. Anyway.
3: Yeah. I get called Snug.
6: You gotta make sure the person loves the nickname.
8: Yep.
6: But just tell her in a loving way. Say, I know you think it's cute, but it's not.
9: There was a girl on TikTok. She had her dad and her boyfriend in the kitchen. And she goes, hey, daddy. And they both turned around and looked at her. And then the dad looks at her boyfriend. And then he was like, what?
3: Oh,
9: that was great.
4: The setup.
9: I hope Chloe does that to you.
3: What?
9: Tracy does that. Say, daddy.
3: She don't even date.
9: But when she has a boyfriend.
6: No. One day.
3: I'm Papa.
4: One day.
9: Oh, okay.
3: Yes, so I will know. And I will look over and be like, no. No, let's go ahead and call him Scott.
6: But didn't you accidentally
3: Scott.
6: Have Kinsey listed as?
3: Yes, I had.
6: Yeah.
3: I had Kinsey as mommy. And I had mommy, like M-A-M-I.
6: Yeah.
3: And I had my mom as mom. But, you know, when you go send a picture, I was sending Kinsey a
8: what kind of picture?
3: I was in front of a mirror.
6: Were you shirtless?
3: I was shirtless.
8: Were you bottomless?
6: That's shocking.
3: I was. I had. It was just my torso.
6: Oh,
4: yes.
3: But I was an.
6: Were you making a face?
3: I was making a sexy face.
8: Was probably, your tongue out on the left?
6: Sexy face.
3: It was like probably this, like
4: no filter.
6: Oh, biting your bottom lip.
3: Probably like a little bit of the bottom.
4: Ew! Wait, show me that.
8: Oh my god.
4: Ew.
3: So I said that, and
4: ew,
3: then
4: I just got the ick so bad.
6: But if you loved him, you would be turned
3: right,
6: on.
3: Yeah.
4: Would I?
3: That's not the face is not the feature.
9: So what did your mom
8: what
9: say?
8: What was your mother's response?
4: Right.
3: Then I get a text back and I'm like, oh, my mom wrote me. What's going on here? And she goes, you look good, mijo.
4: Oh.
3: And that's when I realized I'm like, oh, wrong mom. And then
9: mama.
3: So now Kinsey's in my phone as Kinsey Chavez.
9: Not mommy.
4: But did Kinsey start calling you mijo?
3: No. That's what my mom calls me. So no.
9: That would be weird.
6: So bad.
3: Mijo. Call me Mijo.
4: Oh, hey, Mijo.
3: Enano. No, don't call me.
4: Wait,
9: I love
5: letters.
3: No.
5: Love letters to Kelly.
9: Dear Kelly, you are the love expert.
6: I am.
9: I am 23 and my husband is 34. That's an 11 age difference.
6: Thank you.
3: Very good math.
9: Important. We have been married for 7 months. My issue is when it comes to do laundry. I waited until marriage to do laundry, and he was supportive of that. Even though we waited and we did often talk about doing laundry, my husband professed to having a pretty active 20s social life and doing a lot of laundry, including a lot of non-traditional stuff, which he says he enjoyed and seemed to talk about fondly.
3: What?
6: Wow.
9: This doesn't bother me, and in fact, a lot of it sounded really interesting to me, and like some things I could also see myself enjoying.
3: What?
9: Here's the kicker. Now that we are married and can finally do laundry, my husband is suddenly all vanilla. Mm. He doesn't want to do any of the interesting laundry stuff that he was bragging to me about doing in the past.
6: It's just like the texting when you meet a guy before when you're online dating and then you meet him and they're like, nothing.
9: Yeah. I told him that I'm bored and that I want to do more of the exciting things that he talked about, but he says he got all that out of his system in his
4: life.
3: He's 100% all talk.
9: How do I change his mind or am I doomed to forever having boring laundry?
6: Well, I mean... It's tough. I would suggest. It sounds like you are being proactive, and I think a lot of times women get upset because they're not getting enough laundry. But it's also, are you being proactive? Are you sometimes making the first move? I know men appreciate that a lot when it happens because men get kind of tired of always being the one to initiate. So it sounds like you're doing that. It sounds to me like y'all need to get into therapy and figure out where y'all can meet in the middle.
3: You're going to have to surprise him sometime.
6: You don't have to do all the crazy. I mean, it sounds like he was bragging and probably building himself up like guys tend to do. But just to say, nah, I got it out of my system, that there's something.
3: It's like she went to the grocery store to buy some Rocky Road ice cream and bought vanilla instead.
6: Yeah.
9: I love vanilla.
6: And you know what? If you go to therapy, a lot of people have gotten annulments for less because he sold you a false bill of goods, didn't he?
8: Yeah,
3: he's right.
4: No, you're
6: she
4: right.
6: She could get an annulment based on fraud.
4: You're
6: this is
4: right.
6: This is not what he sold me. And
4: the church would back her?
6: Are you that committed to having a really wild and crazy, you know, bedroom life? But I would try to go to therapy first and try to get to the bottom of it, and then make some decisions, because sometimes you have to say, well, it's not what I thought it was going to be, but I'll make the most of what I've got.
3: There's books that you can buy and they give you things.
9: Karma
6: Sutra. But in his 30s, he could be having some problems with the testosterone and stuff. He needs to get a physical checkup and stuff because it's really not fair.
9: She should bring out the whips.
6: It's really
9: and
6: not
9: chains.
6: Fair for you not to be fulfilled. Mm-hmm. No, you don't need to do that. But it's not fair for you to live an unfulfilled life. I want you to have happiness in and outside of the bedroom. So let's try to get to therapy before we just throw the whole thing away.
3: Yeah, but big joy.
8: I've started bragging on how much I'm not having.
9: That's so good.
3: That's
9: like, what do you say?
3: Who are you bragging to?
8: Just the fellas.
9: How do you brag?
4: The fellas.
8: The fellas, the women. The women. Oh, yeah.
3: The women?
8: No, oh, yeah.
4: That's such a turn on.
8: Nothing.
9: Wow,
8: no
9: you're
8: action.
9: So cool.
8: Oh, yeah.
6: Well, that's your fault because the lines light up for women that are willing to throw themselves at your feet.
3: The amount of text messages we get in for ladies trying to meet up with Big Al.
6: No matter what he says, they still want him.
3: They want to purse.
8: It way more fulfilling to talk about dating, Kelly, than actually dating.
6: Like this guy in this letter.
8: Yeah.
6: Talk about
4: it's the game.
9: All talk.
3: Well, if you want to write a love expert, Kelly Raspberry, do so. Love letters to Kelly.com. 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
8: Kelly, you know what's funny?
6: What?
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0: Cause I gotta have faith. Ooh, I gotta have faith. 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
1: 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Good morning, I'm Jenny James, and guess what? 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
1: 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I've never won anything in my life. So this is super exciting. I'm so glad I played.
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I'm San Antonio's best variety of the 80s, 90s. And today, the San Antonio Public Library celebrating Star Wars Day. 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

Q1019, San Antonio's best variety of the 80s, 90s, and today, almost time to win $1,000 with the Workday Bonus. 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

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And today, I-35 getting a little TLC this month, but that does mean we'll probably have traffic. 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

0: Q 101.9, San Antonio's best variety of the 80s, 90s. And today, Deborah won the $1,000 workday bonus. What's her advice?
1: 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Keep listening. You will win. Sooner or later, it's coming.
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And today it is almost time to win $1,000 with the Workday Bonus. 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

Q101.9, San Antonio's best variety of the 80s and 90s. And today, I know you're excited about the Spurs game tonight. And yes, it is all Fiesta themed. Yesterday, they spent about 2.5 hours putting out the Fiesta themed shirts for the fans. I posted a video about it. You can check it out now on all our socials. Right.

0: Q109, San Antonio's best variety of the 80s, 90s, and today. I'm Jenny James. Benson Boone on his Wanted Man tour, and he's going to be at Frostbank Center Thursday, August 20th. 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Just go to @Q1019 San Antonio and like the post, follow the directions. 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

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And today I would keep the umbrella in the car because we've got rain chances starting again on Wednesday going through Friday.

Q101.9, San Antonio's best variety of the 80s, 90s, and today, Austin City Limits. It's happening the first 2 weeks of October at Zilker Park in Austin. We do not know the lineup yet. It drops tomorrow morning at 9 a.m. But do you want to win a pair of three-day passes now? Let me tell you how in three songs.

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Stand by, a song or two on Q1019. 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

0: May the 4th, Star Wars Day, Q1019, San Antonio's best variety of the 80s, 90s, and today. Got the big Cinco de Mayo tomorrow. Of course, we've been celebrating a lot of fun here recently, and our Spurs gearing up to face the Minnesota Timberwolves tonight. It's going to be a colorful fiesta theme featuring multicolored T-shirts, specialized courts, and City Edition uniforms. Go Spurs go tonight.
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0: 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She knew where the grand was going.
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2: Thank you. I feel great. I'm so excited.

got Gaga for you now. If you saw The Devil Wears Prada 2 over the weekend, she was one of 38 cameos, a couple songs in the movie as well. Q1019 with Bruno Mars on this one.

Did you head out to The Devil Wears Prada 2? Big movie over the weekend. As we play MJ, you remember how big the movie was last weekend? Well, a sequel, the biopic Michael sequel, is in the works. They could start filming as early as this year. Lionsgate says there's plenty of story to tell, like maybe the 1993 Super Bowl performance and other major moments. Q1019.

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Pink and Nate Roos from Fun. Right.

May the 4th be with you. Shout out to the San Antonio Public Library celebrating Star Wars Day. They're having a great time with a lot of fun there. Q1019, San Antonio's best variety of the 80s, 90s, and today. Go Spurs Go. It is a special night tonight. More on that in a moment. We got Cinco de Mayo tomorrow, don't we?

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Duh.

0: 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Here's the cool thing. We know it's going to be an incredible lineup. 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
20: 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Go to work, grab the kids at school, get the groceries, and still have enough charge to visit your in-laws in the next county. But they don't need to know that. And the best part? You won't have to buy gas at all. 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

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Let anyone and everyone you know that loves true crime set that alarm for 10 o'clock tonight. It is outstanding. 10 o'clock on Q1019. Hello.

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They say the whole

Go Spurs, go tonight. Have a fun, safe May the 4th, Star Wars Day. I'll be back tomorrow on Cinco de Mayo. 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Get up to date on True Crime. 10 o'clock tonight here on Q101.9. 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